0: And Triple Eight Racing has signed rising star 16-year-old Ollie Wickham to a development deal. That's sport. I'm Mike Pearsall.
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7: Cloudy with some showers and maybe a thunderstorm, becoming less likely by late afternoon and early evening, with some slight showers again tomorrow. 21 the top of the coast, 19 to 20 degrees inland. Right now in Mayfield, it is 17 degrees, 18 degrees for you at Bellbourne. 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
8: He's one of the most successful singer-songwriter producers in music, a multi-Grammy Award winner, and co-wrote the hit We Are The World. Hi, I'm Mark Rourke with Lionel Richie for Coffee Break. Lionel Brockman Richie Jr. was born in 1949 in Alabama. In 1968, he became the singer and saxophonist with the Commodores. Signing to Motown Records initially as a support act to the Jackson 5, they ultimately broke out in their own right with easy-listening ballads such as Three Times a Lady, Still, Sail On, and Easy.

0: Listen, I cannot read or write music, period. I'll tell you how I came to terms with it. So I walked into Motown Studios, and there's Marvin Gaye sitting right there. I asked him, what music conservatory, sir, did you graduate from?
1: What?
0: What music school did you graduate from? He says, no, I can't read music. You can't read music. Barry Gordy, what business school did you graduate from? You didn't graduate from a university, sir? Then, of course, as time went on, so Paul McCartney, tell me, can you read or write music?
1: Yeah.
0: Okay, the answer was ba-boom.
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In 1982, he released his solo debut album, Lionel Richie. 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
1: This man has been in prison. He gets out of prison. He comes to America. We now have the California arm of his New York, LA thing. There's a room full of people who want to meet him, and he spots me. And he walks over, and he put his hand on my shoulder, and he said, "Young man, I want you to thank you so much for writing the music and the lyrics that you wrote, because it got me through many days of being in prison." And I started crying on his shoulder. I mean, he just grabbed me like a dad. I just lost it. I mean, because, you know, you never think in life when you write a song, you actually heard it where? You were listening to what?
0: All Night Long featured a music video produced by former Monkee Michael Naismith. Several more top tens followed, including Hello, Stuck on You, Running with the Night, and Penny Lover. In 1985, Richie wrote and performed Say You, Say Me for the film Wild Nights. He won an Oscar and a number one hit.

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It's Lionel Richie for Coffee Break on 2NURFM.

0: Good times, a great music couple from Lionel for our coffee break this morning. Dancing on the Ceiling. A little later, The Passing Parade with John Doremus. Look, sometimes he has topics that are just a person's name, and sometimes the names that I can't pronounce, so I just ignore them and let you hear them. And sometimes he just has topics that are topics. And today, the Black Ball Line. I haven't had a listen to it earlier, so we'll all discover that together in around 20 minutes from here. In the meanwhile, we'll give you the chance to go to the movies in a couple of moments with Arden Obelia back from the Towers. And call a number, we'll just pull a random number out of the air, shall we? Number 5, you'll do me. Call a number 5 on 4921 6216 in a little bit. Could end up with a double pass to the movies as we check the new movies in a minute at 2 on your RFM.
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0: Good times and great music at 2NUR FM 103.7. Time to check out some of the new movies that are hitting the silver screen from today. And Arden O'Beely from The Towers takes us through those. And look, Arden, I've been sending you off on homework since you've been here with us. We've been looking through all the Arnie movies, and most of those were fine. But I sort of sent you on a bit of a sidetrack to go through the Terminator TV series, and you reported that you didn't like it. So that's it. You're finished. You're not allowed to come back anymore, okay?
1: Episode one is done, and I don't think I'm going to be returning back to it.
0: Oh, that hit. That hurt. That hurt. All right, we do have some movies that are hitting the screen from today. And the first one, I don't mind the look of this one. It's called Disclosure Day.
1: This one is proof that nobody does alien stories quite like Steven Spielberg. After decades of shaping the sci-fi genre with his films, Spielberg returns to the extraterrestrial territory with a story that feels surprisingly fresh. Rather than focusing on alien invasion, Disclosure Day leans into government secrecy, conspiracy theories, and the question of whether humanity is actually ready to know the truth. Disclosure Day follows a government investigator who uncovers evidence suggesting that world leaders have been hiding the truth about extraterrestrial life. As mysterious sightings increase and classified files begin to surface, he finds himself caught in a dangerous race to expose the cover-up before powerful forces can silence him. What caught my attention is how relevant Disclosure Day feels. With growing public interest in UFOs, UAPs, and government secrecy, the film plays into questions that many people are already asking. The result looks less like a conventional sci-fi adventure and more like a slow-burning mystery built around uncovering the truth. For sci-fi fans, conspiracy lovers, and anyone who has ever wondered, what if they're really out there? Disclosure Day might be right up your alley.
2: This 79-year terror campaign of lies has to end.
3: What are you gonna do?
4: Full disclosure to the whole world.
5: That truth will upend all established order across the entire world. If you do this, there's no undoing it.
0: All right, Arden, just a quick question off the bat here. In real life, aliens, yes or no?
1: Yes.
0: Oh, okay. So I'm in the minority that says no. Fair enough. Next up, a film called Tuna.
1: This one's the latest thriller from Oscar-winning director Daniel Roa, and it looks like a refreshingly original take on the crime genre. Starring Leo Woodall alongside screen legend Dustin Hoffman, the film follows a gifted piano tuner whose extraordinary sense of hearing unexpectedly makes him the perfect safecracker. As he becomes entangled in a dangerous criminal world, he must balance the risk of his new life with his relationships and his future. What stands out here is the originality of the premise. We've seen countless heist films before, but using sound and music as the driving force behind the tension gives Tuna its own identity. For audiences looking for something outside the usual action thriller formula, this could be worth keeping an eye on. Let's check out the trailer.
6: Harry Horwitz is piano tune and repair. This is Nicky. He is my apprentice. He has a hearing condition, but believe it or not, he's a virtuoso.
7: You ever take those out?
8: No. I get hyperacusis. I'm allergic to loud noises.
9: Hello?
10: You know how long you're gonna be? It's loud.
11: As long as it takes.
12: Unless you can open the safe.
11: Already? If you want to make real money, give me a call.
0: All right, so that's the thing. So he couldn't hear much. And all of a sudden, he was able to uncrack safes. That's not a bad little gift he's got there.
1: Not a bad gift, hey?
0: All right, last up, How to Talk to Australians. G'day, mate. Save you from, don't have to watch the film now. That's all you do.
1: How to Talk Australians, the movie, is easily one of the more unexpected comedies on the release calendar. Based on the viral online series, the film takes a lighthearted look at Australian culture, slang, and all the little quirks that leave visitors completely confused. The film follows a group of outsiders attempting to navigate Australian life. From deciphering bizarre expressions to surviving backyard barbecues and beach culture, it's packed with the same observational humour that made the original videos so popular, while expanding the joke into a bigger, more ambitious story. Look, this probably won't be the deepest film you'll see this year, but that's not really the point. How to Talk Australians, the movie, looks like an easygoing comedy that knows exactly what it is. If you ever tried explaining the meaning of yeah, nah, or nah, yeah, to someone, there's a good chance you'll get a laugh out of this one. Let's take a look at the trailer.
13: Australia, here we come. Hello, Professor. How's Sydney?
14: Well, we are not quite there yet. We have landed in Double South.
15: G'day. What are those?
16: Chico rolls.
15: What's in there?
16: I don't know. Nobody knows.
0: That's a fair thing. Nobody does know what's in a Chico roll, but How to Talk to Australians, the movie. Like I said, it's not the deepest film, but to be honest, they don't all have to be, do they?
1: No, they don't.
0: All right. Thanks for those. And we'll catch you. You've got a little. That's right. There's something else happening.
1: Actually, while we're on the topic of Aussie culture, NRL fans can catch all the State of Origin action live on the big screen. So grab your jersey and I'll see you at the movies.
0: All right. Blue or maroon? Are we going to get this one right?
1: Hopefully.
0: You, blue or maroon?
1: Oh, blue or maroon? Maroon.
0: Oh, really? For Queensland? Oh, no. So we've gone off the Terminator and we're going for Queensland. All right, we'll have a chat about that later. Thanks, Arden. Appreciate it. She'll be back with a couple of movies next week with us. And we'll give you the chance to head along with the movie of your choice on 49216 216. Call a 5 this morning at 2 and URFM.

0: times and great music at 2NURFM 103.7. Look, we went hunting for caller five. Good morning, Steve. We found you, and I think we might get you off to the movies. What do you think?
1: Good morning, Mark. Let's do it. We were talking about last night over dinner going tonight. So there you go.
0: Oh, how about that? Well, we've got a free movie pass coming your way. Is there something special that you'd like to both go and see?
1: Well, the boss told me that Dirty Dancing's on, and she said, I'd like to see it. I went, let's see what we can do.
0: Well, look, some of the old movies are getting a run. I believe Dirty Dancing is out there as well. So congratulations, Steve.
1: Oh, wonderful.
0: Just like that, Steve, a bit of a winner there. So a double pass to the Towers coming your way as well. We'll do it all again at the same time next Thursday. In the meanwhile, we'll take a look at what's happening on the coast in the next little bit. And then John Doremus will be with us at 2NURFM.
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0: Some cloud cover and the odd shower or two easing up a little bit, quite possibly by late afternoon and early evening. Some more showers for tomorrow. Across the waters, those variable winds around 10 knots, seas around a metre, and we have a southerly swell also around 1 metre. In the last couple of moments, that low tide has hit. We'll get a high for you at 5 o'clock this afternoon. And tops today for the coast of 21 degrees, 19 to 20 degrees elsewhere. It is 18 right now by the lake at Spears Point, 16 degrees for you across the Belmore Bridge at Lawn at 23 to 11 at 2NURFM 103.7.

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Fly direct from Newcastle Airport. Convenient parking, seamless check-in, and over 250 flights a week. Easy, local, sorted. That's the Newey way.

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2: This is John Doremus with the Passing Parade and a story of fickle fortune. Everyone around the Liverpool waterfront knew young Jimmy Baines, whose mother ran a small cake shop in the area. It was Jimmy's ambition to be a ship owner, and to this end, he saved every single penny. In due course, Lady Fortune smiled on him. His wildest dreams came true. Then the fickle lady looked the other way. Only a landlubber would have bought the decrepit, dirty little sailing ship that lay at Queen's Dock, Liverpool, in 1851, with a broom attached to her mast to indicate she was for sale. Seamen contemptuously referred to her as the Apple Box. But to 25-year-old Jimmy Baines, who had never been to sea, she represented the fulfillment of his childhood ambition. Against expert advice, he bought that vessel. He crowded her with immigrants and dispatched her to Melbourne, Australia, netting himself a handsome profit. With this, he bought another Apple Box. The Victorian gold rush of 1851 played into his hands. Thousands of fortune seekers thronged the wharves for passages. Before long, he had added the 1,600-ton, three-decker Marco Polo to his fleet. Crammed with 930 passengers, he reached Melbourne in the record time of 68 days. And went on to complete the round trip home to England in under 6 months, a staggering feat that put the Black Ball Line, as it was called, very much on the map. Baines continued to buy more ships, bigger and better ships, that smashed record after record. There were many who said he was overreaching himself, courting sure disaster. But Jimmy Baines seemed unable to put a foot wrong. Within 9 years of purchasing his first vessel, he was the possessor of a vast fortune and the owner of 86 of the world's finest sailing clippers, including his namesake, the James Baines, described as the most perfect ship afloat. Ironically, it was with the James Baines that his luck ran out. Following a successful voyage to India, she was in dock at Liverpool, loaded with jute, linseed, and hides when she caught fire. Her destruction cost Baines £170,000. The very next year, his giant clipper Indian Queen struck an iceberg en route to Cape Horn. 2 years later still, the Marco Polo suffered a similar fate, and another Black Ball vessel, Sovereign of the Seas, was burnt to the waterline in Sydney Harbor. Now nothing would go right for Baines. To crown his misfortunes, he lost most of his remaining money when Barnard's Bank closed its doors during

0: during the 1866 Depression. At about this time, he joined forces with Gibbs, Bright & Company to enter the steamer trade, but financial difficulties forced him to pull out. Then he lost another ship by fire, the Lightning at Geelong in 1869. That was the end of Jimmy Baines. From a state of great affluence, he was reduced to penury and to the last years of his life, ailing and unable to work. He was only saved from the poorhouse by the charity of friends. He died penniless in a Liverpool lodging house in 1889. Our time is up till we meet again for another chapter in the Passing Parade. This is John Doremus. Thank you so much. And goodbye for now.
1: 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Just feels good.

0: Good times and great music at 2 and URFM 103.7. It's the good Dr. Hook. And when you're in love with a beautiful woman at 2 and URFM 103.7, a reminder, a big weekend of fashion, old school fashion at its finest, and a great bit of Hunter history as well at Miss Porter's House. They're doing their big fashion display on Sunday from 1 to 4, a great chance to look back, well back into our past, and see some of the fashion that was at that fantastic living museum at Miss Porter's House right there in King Street. And if you'd like some details on that, just head up to the events calendar at 2NURFM.com.au.
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8: 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I just die in a girl's tonight. Crowded House. Something so strong. And Pseudo Echo. 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

good times and great music. And some 70s gold from the Eagles at 2NUR FM. Cloudy and the odd shower or two that should ease up by this afternoon. Tops today of 21 degrees. In the meanwhile, we'll get you up to the national news team and Josh Bryan in a couple of minutes for all the latest happenings here at 2NUR FM 103.7.

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1: It's 11 o'clock. Good morning. I'm Josh Bryant. Police say they're doing everything they can to address organised crime across Sydney. Investigations are underway into several incidents, including what's believed to have been a failed gangland hit near a school. Legislation recently passed State Parliament aimed at addressing the violence, including the creation of a new offence for recruiting children for crime. Detective Superintendent Jason Box has told Mark Levy the way gangs are operating has changed.
2: The majority of these people have been arrested or they've fled the jurisdiction, so they're outsourcing to whoever they can get. And unfortunately, there's a willing uptake from juveniles, male and female, I might add, with minimal criminal history, and young persons to take this for money.
1: A man who spent decades behind bars over a series of gang rapes in Sydney has been arrested again as part of an investigation into drug supply. Mohammed Scaff is one of three people charged as part of the crackdown in Sydney's southwest. The 42-year-old is facing dozens of charges. The police force says it's accepting all 29 recommendations that have been made in an independent review of culture. Changes are suggested across seven themes, including support, addressing of harmful behaviour and recruitment. The police commissioner says they'll use the report to drive further improvements. The Prime Minister is continuing to downplay the surge in One Nation's popularity as the party adds almost $2 million to its war chest. The minor party launched a Fire the Liar campaign, criticising Labor and Anthony Albanese over his broken election promises. The first moving billboard has started rolling out in Mr Albanese's Sydney electorate. The PM says it's easy to come up with slogans, but it's harder to come up with and execute policy.
3: You need to govern a country in a way that looks after the full range of policy suites with solutions, not just identifying problems, but importantly coming up with solutions.
1: The United States says it is launching self-defense strikes on Iran for a second day. The countries have been exchanging strikes after the downing of an American Army helicopter over the Strait of Hormuz. The US Defense Secretary says they are targeting key facilities in Iran. Also making news, the consumer watchdog says about 200 JB Hi-Fi customers are in line for a refund after the electronics retailer misled consumers with promotional prices for several products. The federal health minister admits it is difficult to keep up with growing demand for aged care beds as the states grapple with bed block. In finance, the All Ords trading down 54 points at 88.02. One Australian dollar currently buying 69.9 US cents.
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1: Today's deadline for Mitchell Moses has been pushed back, with the Blues to keep him on light duties until Saturday. Casey McLean is also sitting out today's session on the Central Coast as medical staff manage his ankle injury. Meanwhile, bench forward Victor Radley is excited for another taste of Origin footy, explaining his debut was everything he'd imagined.
4: All I got told all week was, boys, you're going to be that tired, and I was, and then you just got to keep going. So it was just about just trusting myself that I will keep going.
1: Game 4 of the NBA Finals has tipped off in New York, with the Knicks leading Spurs 2-1 in the best of seven series. The home side is down 12 points in the first quarter. And Molly O'Callaghan has won the women's 200-metre freestyle ahead of Lani Pallister on night 3 of the Australian swimming trials. Sam Short has added the 800-metre crown to his 200 and 400-metre wins. That's sport. I'm Mike Pearsall. 4 past 11, that's the latest news and sport.
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9: More cloud cover for the next few days. Just the odd shower or two scattered by this afternoon and tomorrow. The weekend at this stage, kind of 50-50 on that rain. Tops of 21 for the coast, 19 to 20 degrees elsewhere today. It's 17 right now at North Lambton, 16 degrees for you at Aberglasslyn, and 5 past 11 at 2 in URFM 103.7.

0: 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Hello, Mark Rook with you up until midday for today. Look, music's pretty fab. Still to come, Richard Marx, Supertramp and Blondie all on the way. But a reminder to another round of NRL action. We'll kick off from tonight, the Bunnies and the Broncos, to kick off round number 15. Another short round due to the state of origin. I always think, and everyone, all the big football people say, no, you're wrong, but what do you think? I always think the state of origin buggers everything up. Let's have the regular season right through to the grand final, have a couple of weeks off, then do the state of origin. Then, yep, I can hear you from there saying, no, it's a bad idea. Anyway, that's what it does. Short round this week, so if you haven't got those tips in yet, still a bit of time, of course. And if you're not sure to barrack for, and if you missed him up in the breakfast show this morning, Stephen Reid always has the chat with Todd at around 8:15 on a Thursday morning. Oh, you've missed it. Not a problem. We've actually got the chat up on our Facebook page so you can check in with Stephen Reid's tips. Maybe you follow what he suggests. Maybe you go the other way and go, well, if he picks one team, I'm going for the other. However you like to do it, you can hear Stephen's tips right now up the Facebook page at 2NURFM.
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0: 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Well, your chance, your opportunity to tick the good times box anyway, tick, is happening right now. We're in the middle of another month. 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Some food, great food, of course, some Hunter Valley red wine on the table as well. 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And in a couple of weeks, you could be one of our lucky winners. 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
0: Some more cloud cover over the next few days, right through to next week. Kind of cloudy sort of days with the odd shower or two mixed in. Across Hunter Waters, those variable 10-knot winds are there at the moment with the seas around a metre and a southerly swell also around 1 metre today. High tide coming up at 5 o'clock with a top of 21 for the coast and 19 to 20 degrees for the Hunter Valley. We've hit 19 right now by the lake at Booragul, also 19 degrees for you at Western. It's 28 to midday at 2NU RFM 103.7.

0: Good times and great music at 2NUR FM 103.7. Well, you may have caught that. It was very much a B-movie around a couple of decades ago, Snakes on a Plane. Yeah, it's that fictitious movie. There's a whole bunch of them. Well, a kind of a in real life version of that has just unfolded across in the UK on a flight from Mexico across.
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0: Snakes on a Plane. Yeah, it's that fictitious movie. There's a whole bunch of them. Well,

0: traffic, tolls, trains, no thanks. Fly direct from Newcastle Airport. Convenient parking, seamless check-in, and over 250 flights a week. Easy, local, sorted. That's the Newey way.
1: Up in the cockpit, and no one had sort of noticed it. So the plane was taken out of service, and they've been scouring left and right, up and down, front and back, from first class to cattle class, everywhere, to try and find this reddish brown snake. And as to date, they can't find the thing. And because we know they can crawl up into really tiny balls and hide away, who knows if that thing is still on the plane? It might have gotten off and headed into the luxury lounge or something. But anyway, about 350 passengers were on board. No one noticed a thing. So I guess at least that's something, that nobody was injured or nobody was bitten or anything. But yeah, how would you like to be hopping onto that particular Boeing 787 Dreamliner, knowing that there was, or maybe still is, a reptile on board? No, thank you very much. You want to get a discount off your flight, wouldn't you? All right, 19 to midday at 2 in URFM.
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Right across Newcastle and the Hunter to NURFM 103.7, 10 to midday. Let's see what's happening weather-wise for the second half of your day. High chance of showers, maybe a storm or two. Quite possibly easing up, though, by the early late afternoon and early evening. A slight shower tomorrow and a partly cloudy start for the weekend on Saturday. Right now, around 19 or 20 degrees, give or take, right across the region. 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
1: In this bulletin, what has landed a notorious gang rapist back behind bars, One Nation's rise reverberating in Canberra, and what is annoying phone customers? It's midday, good afternoon, I'm Madeline McNeil. Notorious gang rapist Mohammed Scaff is one of three people charged in a crackdown on drug supply in Sydney's southwest. The 42-year-old, who was released on parole in 2021, is facing more than 20 charges. A 51-year-old man and 54-year-old woman have also been charged. Detective Chief Inspector Geoffrey Walsh says it's alleged the younger man was coordinating the operation.
2: We believe, and we're going to allege he's the principal of the whole investigation. He directed everybody. He directed the runners, which I like to call them, being the other two, the other male and female, and operated all throughout southwest Met Sydney.
1: The police commissioner says they will use the findings of a review to drive improvements in the police force. An independent report has made 29 recommendations, which will be adopted. The findings show nearly one in three surveyed staff have experienced bullying over the last 5 years, with fear of career retaliation of preventing officers from reporting abuse. New South Wales Police say they're doing everything they can to address organised crime across Sydney. An investigation's underway into what's believed to have been a failed gangland hit near a school in Fairfield West. Police have laid further charges over a drive-by shooting at a venue in Sydney's southwest, which had been booked to host the wake of an underworld crime figure. One Nation has started rolling out its Fire the Liar campaign as the party raises almost $2 million in a fundraising blitz. Federal politics editor Michael Packey.
3: The Fire the Liar campaign began yesterday morning in response to Labor's push to stop One Nation's momentum. The minor party had an initial target of $1 million to run an advertising campaign against the Prime Minister, accusing him of breaking election promises. But One Nation has since increased the target to $2 million, already raising well over $1.8 million. Party official James Ashby says the result is beyond his wildest dream, claiming over 28,000 people have made a donation.
4: I think it will go down in history. It certainly goes down well in my history books.
3: But Prime Minister Anthony Albanese is casting doubt on the legitimacy of the fundraising blitz.
5: So she raised more than $1 million.
6: Did she though? Did she? What evidence is there?
3: One Nation says it's planning to conduct an audit of the donations. Michael Packey reporting.
1: JB Hi-Fi has been ordered to refund more than $250,000 to customers over allegations it misled them. The ACCC claims the retailer promoted 17 products as having been discounted from a previously higher price when that wasn't the case. Commissioner Luke Woodward says the watchdog's constantly monitoring discount promotions.
7: We take a range of approaches. For more serious matters, we will take those matters to court, and as appropriate, if the court finds a contravention, we will seek significant penalties. In this case, this was more technical, a limited number of products and consumers affected. The right outcome was just to quickly get a consumer refund.
1: A former TAFE site in Sydney's southwest is being demolished to make way for a $2 billion public hospital. Sasha Foote is in Bankstown.
8: The state government says investment in the facility is the largest in a new public hospital in New South Wales's history. The 14-storey building will include expanded emergency operating theatres and inpatient services. Health Minister Ryan Park says it will serve one of the fastest growing communities in the state.
9: Seen big increases in presentations across this area.
8: Construction on the main building is expected to begin next year, with a hospital targeted for completion by 2031. Sasha Foote reporting.
1: The US Defence Secretary says key facilities in Iran are being targeted in the latest round of strikes. United States Central Command has confirmed it carried out additional self-defence strikes on multiple Iranian targets. Pete Hegseth has told reporters Iran has so far refused to make a deal.
10: Iran has a chance to make a good deal, a great deal, to codify what they said they've been willing to do, and they haven't been willing to do it. So, as President Trump said, they've been tap, tap, tapping. You can see when someone's trying to tap, tap, tap on a deal. Instead, they're going to have tap, tap, tap bombs dropping on key facilities.
1: Research shows an increase in customer complaints to telcos about mobile connectivity. Complaints about poor coverage increased 16% last quarter. 31% more Australians reported difficulty setting up their mobile service. Telecommunications Ombudsman Cynthia Gabert says telcos need to be doing more to resolve issues before they escalate.
0: Mistakes do happen, but the opportunity is absolutely there for the telco industry to treat their customers with dignity, respect, and deal with their complaints the first time they reach out for help.
1: Also making news, the state's childcare regulator is reporting a spike in provider cancellations and fines less than a year since having its powers bolstered. And research out of the United States suggests sugar-sweetened drinks can increase the risk of two types of liver cancer. In finance, the All Ords is trading down 34 points at 88.22. One Australian dollar is buying 70.04 US cents.
11: Good afternoon, I'm Ian Crouch from the Hunter Newsroom. The state budget looks set to allocate funds to combat mould in our public hospitals. It comes as a parliamentary inquiry continues today into mould issues at Newcastle's Calvary Mater Hospital. $400 million has been put aside for maintenance and upgrades across New South Wales. It will address issues such as ventilation, air conditioning improvements and waterproofing to reduce moisture-related risks. A major boost for disability services has arrived in the Hunter with a new $7 million purpose-built cerebral palsy centre opening in Beresfield. The state-of-the-art facility will deliver specialist therapies, early intervention programs and community support services, while also helping train the next generation of disability support workers. Wallsend MP Sonia Hornery says the facility brings more than just disability support to Hunter families.
12: Beresfield's also going to be a hub for new employment as well and new training for workers, which is fantastic. All in all, it's a really good announcement.
11: New road safety features have been implemented throughout the Upper Hunter to support truck drivers. To help tackle driver fatigue and improve visibility, 10 new stop and rest areas have been added. Also, more green reflector sites have been installed along sections of the Golden and New England highways to help drivers identify suitable stopping zones at night and when visibility is poor. Roads Minister Jenny Aitchison says it makes it easier for truck drivers to rest, recharge and comply with fatigue management regulations, helping to ensure they get home safely after a long day on the road. Funding to help drive down youth crime is heading to Newcastle. The state government has announced almost $5 million for more than 25 projects across New South Wales, including a local program run by Spiritual Waterways Indigenous Corporation. Spokesperson Auntie Teresa Dargan says investing in prevention and cultural connection delivers benefits for both young people and the wider community.
13: Children are not needing judgment. They are needing connection, culture, guidance, a safe place and community working or walking beside them. And when we strengthen their spirit and sense of belonging, we strengthen the future of our whole community.
11: Kari's Place Domestic Violence and Homelessness Service has secured more than $297,000 in state funding to expand a youth wellbeing program which aims to support young, high-risk Aboriginal people. They're one of many recipients in New South Wales to receive a grant under the $5 million Labor Government initiative to help reduce youth crime. Delivered in partnership with Callaghan Cultural Consultancy, the program will run until May 2028 and will primarily focus on boys aged 10 to 17 who've been affected by domestic, family and sexual violence in the Maitland region. And Lake Macquarie Council has begun work to improve access to Spears Point Park. The work will involve rebuilding 170 metres of roadway between the Park Road roundabout and the Yacht Club car park. It will see damaged curb replaced, improvements to drainage and a raised pedestrian crossing near the park's main entrance. New pavement will be laid, which council expects will last up to 30 years. Construction is expected to take 12 weeks to complete, weather permitting.
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11: Charlestown Azuri's MPLW side have upset Lake Macquarie 2-0 last night. Striker Janali Hunter scored both goals to give the last placed Azuri their first win of the season. Apex Boxing Promotions will stage its inaugural Ultimate Boxing Tournament at Wallsend Diggers on June 20. Headlining the event is Newcastle's Dave Duggan, defending his title against Melbourne challenger Stefan Schenk. Local promoter Shane Hunt says the event could be the start of something much bigger for boxing in the Hunter.
15: Best at 60 kilos is fighting the best at 65 kilos. And you'd never really see that on a normal show. Bringing this together and that difference in each division, it's shaping up to be very exciting and the best of the best are fighting each other.
11: And a Newcastle Junior Rugby League club is swapping football socks for silly socks this weekend in support of a young boy battling cancer. Wallsend Maryland Tigers will host a charity Silly Sock Carnival Fun Day at Maryland on Saturday, with proceeds helping support local youngster Odin Horsch and his family during cancer treatment. And now you're up to date with the latest 2NURFM Hunter News.
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21: Good afternoon. More cloud cover expected for the second half of the day right across Newcastle and the Hunter. High chance of those showers and possibly a thunderstorm, but that's easing off as we head towards the back end of the day. Tonight, temperatures down to between 10 and 13 degrees at your place, and the next few days up to around 20, 21 with some slight showers for Friday. At 12 after midday, another hour of good times and great music on the way at 2NURFM 103.7.

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1: It's 1 o'clock. Good afternoon. I'm Madeline McNeil. The Premier is rejecting suggestions police are failing to prevent and disrupt organised crime across Sydney. Further charges have been laid over a drive-by shooting at a venue in Punchbowl. An investigation's also underway into what's believed to have been an attempted underworld shooting outside a school at Fairfield West. Chris Minns says these crimes are a reminder more needs to be done to stop gangland violence.
2: We've introduced legislation to try and smash up these organised crime groups. It is important to note that when there is a high-profile crime, New South Wales police generally do catch the perpetrator of it, but clearly the message isn't getting through for some of these violent thugs and we need to continue our efforts.
1: An independent review into the police force has found workplace bullying and discrimination are occurring at alarming levels. The final report found nearly one in three surveyed staff experienced bullying over the past 5 years, with fear of career retaliation preventing officers from reporting abuse. Commissioner Mal Lanyon says they'll adapt all 29 recommendations in a bid to make real change.
3: I have made it clear that that is not the culture we will have in the New South Wales police force. Holding leaders accountable for ensuring that those types of behaviours do not occur, and a range of other matters, I'm committed to making sure that we have a supportive and safe workforce.
1: Notorious gang rapist Mohammed Scaff is one of three people charged in a crackdown on drug supply in Sydney's southwest. The 42-year-old, released on parole in 2021, is due to face court on dozens of charges. A 51-year-old man and a 54-year-old woman have also been charged. One Nation will pursue an audit of donations to its Fire the Liar campaign, which has raised almost $2 million. Moving billboards have started rolling out across the Prime Minister's Sydney electorate, accusing him of breaking election promises. Anthony Albanese's raised concerns the donations may not be legitimate. One Nation official James Ashby says the party's making sure everything is above board.
4: We've made the decision this morning that we'll get the website independently audited by a forensics team, and they can actually give a stat deck to state that the website is real, the money's real, the counter's real, and let's just put that one to bed.
1: The consumer watchdog is taking action against JB Hi-Fi, accusing the electronics retailer of misleading customers. The ACCC says about 200 consumers are in line for a refund after concerns were raised promotional prices on several products had misled them. And scientists have found what's been described as a whale graveyard in the Indian Ocean. Some remains date back about 5 million years. In finance, the All Ords is trading down 51 points at 88.05, one Australian dollar buying 70 US cents.
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5: Good afternoon. The struggling Brisbane Broncos will welcome back Jordan Rickey to the side for tonight's clash with the Rabbitohs. The 26-year-old has been sidelined for the last 3 weeks after having foot surgery. Broncos coach Michael Maguire says Rickey has impressed all season.
6: And his credit, he's been playing some of the best footy he's been playing. So, he's gone away and he's come back and he wanted to get back out in the field last week. So he's pretty close, but this week's the right week for it and looking forward to having Geordie back in the team.
5: The Blues have wrapped up an opposed session on the Central Coast, running plays against Ron Massey Cup team Mounties. The Spurs are leading the Knicks 95-78 early in the final quarter of Game 4 of the NBA Finals. The Knicks lead the series 2-1. And pole vaulter Curtis Marshall has won back-to-back crowns in the Athletics Diamond League. Cameron Myers has finished third in the Dream Mile in Oslo. That's sport. I'm Adam Hawes.
1: It's 1:04. That's the latest news and sport.
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10: Good afternoon. Well, it's a cloudy afternoon out there. A scattering of showers are showing on the radar. Becoming less likely, though, later this afternoon and this evening. Overnight temps between 11 and 13. Tomorrow, Friday, cloudy. The chance of morning fog. Slight chance of a shower. Light winds. Temperatures reaching between 17 and 20. Right now, it's 19 at Pocolban, 19 at Katara, and 20 at Corlett. 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Plenty of great music still to come. 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

0: Good times and great music to NURFM 103.7. Robert Palmer, Simply Irresistible. It's 14 past one. Now, if you saw the Newcastle Herald today, it featured a wonderful story about the Mark Hughes Foundation's donation of $18.9 million that will help cement the University of Newcastle's position as a major research centre for brain cancer. Now, I think we all know Mark Hughes is a two-time premiership winner with the Newcastle Knights, and he established the foundation with his wife, Kira Lee, after his brain cancer diagnosis in 2013. What a legacy. Also this week in the media, the passing of Professor Scholier, former Australian of the Year and one of the world's top melanoma pathologists. He fought an aggressive brain cancer for almost 3 years, defying many odds. His legacy? Fast-tracking revolutionary cancer treatment by volunteering to be patient zero in a radical approach to treating his tumour. Incredible, self-sacrificing people. But let's not forget the brilliant researchers and generous communities that work every day toward the goals of eliminating these cancers as well. Now, Professor Scholier penned an open letter to the Australian public, which I think encapsulates all the people involved behind the scenes. And part of that letter is, be bold, think big, and contribute to society. Contribute to the things you're passionate about. Don't just lean in, leap in. That's how you can make a difference. Stay inquisitive and brave. Keep striving every day to break new ground. So a big thank you to all who leap in, the researchers, and everyone who donates and fundraises. Now, Professor Scholier wanted to be remembered as a proud everyday Aussie who gave it a crack. I think everyone involved in these projects are those sort of people. Good on you for giving it a crack. And thank you.
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with a preacher man who asked, were you bound on such a cold, dark afternoon? As we drove on through the rain, as he listened, I explained, and he left me

0: Newcastle and the Hunters, 2NURFM 103.7, Elvis Presley, Kentucky Rain. It's 1:30. Lyndall Doolan with you. Thanks for sharing your afternoon with me. It's lovely to have your company. 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
1: It's 2 o'clock. Good afternoon. I'm Madeline McNeil. The Minns government's being accused of failing to demonstrate its authority to organise criminals across Sydney. Another teenager has been charged over a shooting at Punchbowl, which targeted a gang leader's funeral. Investigations are also underway into a failed gangland hit at Fairfield West, which saw a man targeted as he sat in a ute with his 15-year-old daughter. Opposition leader Kelly Sloan says Labor's been weak on crime.
2: It is not okay for this government to simply throw up their hands and say, it's hard, they'll do it anyway. That's not something we should accept in this state. We need to keep our streets safe. We need to make sure that people are not being shot at when they pick their kids up from school, that their hands aren't being chopped off by gangs.
1: The police commissioner says 29 recommendations made by a review into the force will be implemented in a bid to effect real change. The independent review has found bullying and discrimination are widespread within the workplace. Many staff told the survey they didn't want to report bullying for fear of career-related retaliation. The Prime Minister has questioned the legitimacy of a One Nation campaign, which has raised almost $2 million. The Fire the Liar fundraising blitz has exceeded expectations, with the first moving billboards launched in Anthony Albanese's electorate. Mr Albanese believes some of the donations may not be genuine. One Nation says it will appoint an independent auditor to eliminate any doubt. Reporters have been kicked out of a One Nation function at the Swan Chamber of Commerce in Perth. Party leader Pauline Hanson has been addressing WA supporters at a function centre. Business News reporter Gary Adsed says a group of journalists and camera crews had been allowed inside the venue, but were then asked to leave if they hadn't paid for a ticket.
3: When there's a very public interest story like Pauline Hanson's visit, we cover it like we would with any other politician. So for a Swan Chamber of Commerce, which I thought was sort of under the council umbrella, and I thought they'd expect the journalists would come out and cover this event.
1: Hundreds of border security staff are continuing nationwide strikes over what they call dangerous working conditions. Immigration Detention Services officers will walk off the job for 2 hours, morning and night, hitting centres across every state. The United Workers Union claims staff cuts and 12-hour rosters are causing severe fatigue and risking security. Also making news, the Federal Health Minister admits it's difficult to keep up with the growing demand for aged care beds as the states grapple with bed block. And the United States military says it's been striking multiple targets in Iran as tensions in the Middle East escalate. In finance, the All Ords is down 29 points at 88.27. One Australian dollar is buying 70.01 US cents.
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4: Blues forward Victor Radley is predicting a Roosters teammate will do something spectacular if he gets his chance to debut in State of Origin 2. Mark Nwagani Tuaze has been added to the Blues six-man bench after the loss of Stephen Crichton to injury. Radley telling Sports Today the former Wallaby will relish playing at the MCG in front of 95,000 fans.
5: Oh, mate, he belongs there. He's an out-and-out superstar. Mm. I think he's shown it last year and this year, like he is one of the best players to play the game. So I think the bigger the stage, the better he'll go.
4: And stunning scenes in Game 4 of the NBA Finals at Madison Square Garden. The New York Knicks have pulled off the biggest comeback in finals history to beat the San Antonio Spurs 107-106. The Knicks fighting back from 29 points down to lead the series 3-1. That's sport. I'm Adam Hawes.
1: 2:04, that's news and sport.
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10: Good afternoon. A few scattered showers showing on the radar. They're becoming less likely, though, this afternoon and into the evening. Overnight temperatures between 11 and 13. Tomorrow, cloudy, the chance of morning fog, slight chance of a shower. Light winds, temperatures reaching between 17 and 20, so fairly mild. Right now, it's 18 at Mayfield East, 19 at Awabba and 19 at Aberdare. Lyndall Doolan here with you till 4 this afternoon. 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

0: Good times and great music to NURFM 103.7. Mike and the Mechanics, All I Need is a Miracle. It's 2:15. Now, the convenience of online shopping and the cost savings are often too good to pass up. But when buying toys for your grandkids or other loved ones, we are being urged to proceed with caution. Consumer group Choice has lodged a complaint with the Consumer Watchdog, that's the ACCC, after an audit uncovered a frightening number of unsafe items that could land kids in hospital or prove fatal. Recent testing found unsafe toys, cots and battery-operated products sold through sites like Amazon, Temu and AliExpress. Some of them were failing Australian safety standards. The ACCC is now investigating a range of products, including magnetic toys like magnetic chess games and children's backpacks containing button batteries without proper warnings, or highly flammable clothing like hoodies from Temu. You know, and the list goes on. It can be difficult to tell if a toy will be dangerous, but some telltale signs to look out for are missing warning labels, as well as products that appear to be very low quality or can break or disassemble easily into small parts. So if in doubt, don't buy it. If you think you've bought an unsafe product, stop using it immediately and contact the seller for a refund. And you can find out more at choice.com.au. 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
5: Born on this day, British artist John Constable. German composer Richard Strauss. French underwater explorer Jacques Cousteau. American actor Gene Wilder.
6: You stole fizzy lifting drinks. You bumped into the ceiling, which now has to be washed and sterilized, so you get nothing. You lose. Good day, sir.
5: Scottish motor racing champion Jackie Stewart. American muso with ZZ Top, Frank Beard. Australian singer with Air Supply, Graham Russell. Australian test cricketer John Dyson. British actor Hugh Laurie.
7: By gum, this is interesting. I always loved history. The Battle of Hastings, Henry VIII and his six knives, all that.
5: New Zealand rugby league player, Stephen Kearney. Australian golfer, Jeff Ogilvy. American actor, Shia LaBeouf. And American pop singer, Joey D. Historically, June 11, 1509, King Henry VIII of England marries his first of six wives, Catherine of Aragon. 1770, Captain Cook's Endeavour runs aground on rocks at Cape Tribulation. 1889, the first meeting of the Australian Labor Federation took place in Brisbane. 1897 saw the death of Sir Henry Ayres at the age of 76. He was Premier of South Australia seven times, and Ayres Rock was named after him. 1955, 79 people were killed, another 75 injured when a race car spun during a race at Le Mans and crashed into the crowd. 1964, the Beatles arrive in Darwin to begin their one and only tour of Australia.
8: Beatles have just arrived and are about to set foot for the first time in our country.
5: 1965, Australian Olympic runner Betty Cuthbert was awarded an MBE. 1979 saw the passing of American film star John Wayne. He was 72. 1987, Margaret Thatcher becomes the first British Prime Minister in 160 years to win three consecutive terms in office. 2001, Timothy McVeigh is put to death by lethal injection for the deaths of 168 people in the 1995 bombing of the Oklahoma City Federal Building.
3: This morning, the United States of America carried out the severest sentence for the gravest of crimes. The victims of the Oklahoma City bombing have been given not vengeance, but justice.
5: 2025, music legend and founder of the Beach Boys, Brian Wilson, passed away 9 days shy of his 83rd birthday.
9: Do you feel like a legend?
10: I've been called a legend. Yeah, I do feel like a legend. Yeah.
5: And finally born today, June 11, 1951, American singer with the Pointer Sisters, Bonnie Pointer. I'm Kev Calloway. This is 2NURFM's On This Day.

0: 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Yvonne Elliman, if I can't have you, it's 29 to 3. Lyndall Doolan with you till 4 today. Thanks for joining us and for being part of our community here at 2NURFM. 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We're shouting one lucky winner and a mate to a beautiful lunch with us in Rutherford on Tuesday, July 7th. Fabulous food, Hunter Valley wine, and of course, great company. 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

0: 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Seals and Crofts, Get Closer. It's 16 to 3 now. There is a wonderful exhibition on this week that you might like to catch. The Newcastle and Lake Macquarie Art Society exhibition is now open at Warners Bay Theatre, running daily till this Sunday, the 14th of June, between 9 and 3. 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

0: good times and great music. 2NURFM 103.7. Rose Royce, Car Wash. It's 14 to 3. Oh, no, it's not. It's 14 past 3. Sorry. Have you been lucky enough to spot a splash off the Hunter Coast lately? Well, whale watch season is officially underway, and this is super exciting. The annual humpback migration has begun, with thousands of whales making their way to warmer northern waters where the females will give birth, and there could be as many as 3,000 or 4,000 humpback babies born. The Newcastle Herald reported on Tuesday that this year could be one of the biggest seasons yet, with tens of thousands of humpbacks expected to cruise along what's known as the Humpback Highway, and it's right in our backyard. I've seen some already at lookout spots like Fort Scratchley, Bar Beach and Memorial Walk, and they've also been spotted at the back of Newcastle Baths, in Port Stephens, Barry's Point at Fingal Bay and Boat Harbour Headland are great places for whale spotting. Earlier in the morning or later in the afternoon is better when the sea conditions are calmer, so it's a little easier to spot blows, breaches and surface splashes. And if you're keen to get even closer, whale watching cruisers are now back on the water for the season. So keep your eyes on the ocean. Even better, take your binoculars. You never know when a whale might put on a show.
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0: Company of Strangers, Sweet Love on Newcastle and The Hunters to NURFM 103.7. Good to have you along. Lyndall Doolan with you till four this afternoon. Now, 2NURFM's June birthday box is open and the prize is fantastic. We're sending one lucky birthday winner and three friends to a cooking school in the Hunter Valley where you can choose from Thai, Greek, brisket or even smoking ribs. 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It will be delicious. What a fabulous day out. So if you're celebrating a June birthday, enter now and you could be cooking up a feast with your mates. 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

0: 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Brian Ferry, More Than This. It's 14 to 4. Now, if you love a good bargain hunt, the Swansea Men's Shed is holding a huge garage sale this Saturday, the 13th of June, and they're calling it the biggest in Lake Macquarie. It's on 7 till 2 p.m., rain, hail or shine. 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
1: It's 4 o'clock. Good afternoon. I'm Madeline McNeil. Parents are being encouraged to look out for worrying behaviour amid a spike in underworld violence involving young offenders. A 17-year-old boy is the second teen charged over his alleged role in a drive-by shooting at Punch Bowl, which was also filmed and shared online. Police say it's becoming more common for organised criminals to pay young people to carry out their dirty work. Detective Superintendent Jason Box says while police target the gangs behind the attacks, parents can play a role too.
2: A lot more families need to be aware of what is occurring with their children and, you know, their teenagers or not. You know, are they coming into unexplained wealth? Are they leaving at all hours of the night? Are they walking around with five or six phones? Are they associating with people they don't normally associate with?
1: Notorious Sydney gang rapist Mohammed Scaff has been remanded in custody until tomorrow when he's expected to apply for bail after being arrested over dozens of alleged drug offences. The 42-year-old is one of three people charged during a crackdown on drug supply in Sydney's southwest. Scaff was released on parole in 2021 and completed his sentence for rape offences in early 2024. The police commissioner says they will use the findings of a review to drive improvements in the police force. An independent report has made 29 recommendations, which will be adopted. The findings show nearly one in three surveyed staff have experienced bullying over the last 5 years, with fear of career retaliation discouraging officers from reporting abuse. The Prime Minister says he's deeply concerned about the escalating conflict between the US and Iran. America launched self-defense strikes on Iran for the second day in a row. President Donald Trump says the military action will continue unless Tehran signs on to a peace deal. Anthony Albanese is urging for a de-escalation.
3: Because of the human impact that it will have on people in the Middle East, but also the global impact it's having on global inflation and on our economy here, like every economy in the world is being impacted.
1: And a new national standard of care for stroke patients focuses on long-term rehabilitation. Mobility, psychological health and social well-being are top of the agenda in the Healthcare Commission's new guidelines. Medical advisor Dr. Lee Fong says getting the right help can make a difference.
4: This builds on the amazing work that's been done, particularly with acute stroke care over the last few years. Keeping in mind, treatment doesn't end at the hospital. The first few hours of a stroke can save a life. It's the months and years after stroke that can help rebuild that life, and that's the goal of this standard.
1: In finance, just before close, the All Ords is down 11 points, one Australian dollar buying 70 US cents.
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5: 5'8" Mitchell Moses has again been restricted to light duties at Blues training as he manages a hamstring complaint. Prop Adam Fanua Blake says it won't impact the team ahead of Origin 2.
6: No, I don't think it's a disruption at all. You know, Mitch is he's a professional. He knows what he needs to do to get his body through it. So, and obviously the staff here, world class.
5: Australia's in big trouble in the second men's one day against Bangladesh. The Aussies slumping to 3-for-none at one stage. They're now 4-for-46 after 11 overs. The Knicks have taken a 3-1 lead in the NBA Finals after a record comeback to beat the Spurs 107-106. And FIFA President Gianni Infantino has called for critics to chill despite the dramas at the World Cup. A Somalian referee among many officials and fans denied entry to the US. That's sport. I'm Adam Hawes.
1: 4 past 4, that's news and sport.
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12: A little light rain we had overnight was very nice. Helped clean up all the magpie poop off my driveway. We've got a bit of activity on the radar this afternoon around us, but it literally is around us, out to our northwest, to the north and to the east, and we're just sitting in a, I like to call it a little pocket of fineness. Mostly fine is the word tonight. Might get a sprinkle. If we do, it won't be much. Overnight temperatures falling to 13 on the coastline, around 11 or so for the valley. Possible shower tomorrow. Should be fine on Saturday, but a shower or two back on Sunday and Monday. 21 for the coast, 20 degrees forecast for the valley tomorrow. Currently, I got nothing. How about that? Well, it's about 19, 20 degrees everywhere. We'll check it shortly. I knew I forgot to do something. Damn. Hey, if you're driving, I won't forget this. We'll check the traffic next here at 2NURFM 103.7.

Good times, great music at 2 and URFM. That is James Rain, a little heaven on a stick at 4:09. Checking out traffic this afternoon around the city and the valley. Live traffic says we're good. Tom and Waze, just the regular stuff. Around the bridge, of course, at Hexham. Tomago Road, sorry guys, Ferrol Q trying to get out of there, the Savo. Weekly's backing up a little, coming down to John Renshaw. Link Road to Cameron Park, of course. TC Frith southbound over the west side there. And southbound up over John Hunter Hill is popping up here on Tom the Savo as well. Just the regular stuff. Drive carefully, drive safely, play nice. If you see it, let us know. 4921 6216, and we shall spread the news. Speaking of news for motorists, I've got some, and it's not all good at this point. And I shall give you a little more information next after Barbara Streisand and Donna Summer. Here at 2 and URFM.

0: Yeah, it's enough, all right. There's a lot of things we've certainly had enough of in this country. 14 past four here at 2 in your RFM. Look, the bad news I mentioned a few moments ago for motorists is the fact that the fuel excise, remember the government generously have taken off half the excise per litre of fuel. Well, that's going to run out June 30. So fuel's going to jump back up by over 26 cents a litre come June 30 or July 1, more to the point. So at least 26 cents. Then there's going to be some of those thieving petrol stations who are going to up it a little bit more, hoping we don't notice. Oh, they won't. They won't notice a few extra cents here because it's going up anyway. So there you go. So that's going to go up at the end of June. Now, this is interesting. I thought the federal government reckons this by halving the fuel excise, that 26 cents a litre, I'm just using round figures, it's cost the budget $2.9 billion. So if it was on, therefore, the budget gets $6 billion every 3 months. That equates to $24 billion per year just in excise. Then we'll add 10% to all of that. So we're paying $26.5 billion in fuel tax. Break those figures down any way you want. Ain't going to get any easier anyway. So petrol, expect that to go up at the end of June 30. 16 past four, speaking of things going up, and we know it's a big one. I've put it up on our Facebook page this afternoon about grocery shopping. What items have you found starting to really hurt you, rocket? You think, you know, geez, seriously? So I've put it up on our Facebook page. I'd like to know your comments about this. There are plenty of things, and I'll go through a little later this Savo, but there's plenty of things that we are already leaving off or leaving out of the basket. I tell you one thing I leave behind, and I have no problem doing it, and that's it's. And if it's really exy, fresh fruit. Stuff it. I'm not paying huge bucks for fruit. It's going to go rotten. It's going to go off. Drop your damn price and sell it. And one of the big ones I've noticed, cucumbers. $3 and $4 for a cucumber? I can live quite well without one of those, thanks. That's just one little item on my list. What's on yours? Let us know on our Facebook page this afternoon.
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0: it's such a lovely song. Bruno Mars and Lady Gaga. I want to die with a smile on my face. 29 past four here at 2 and you are Kev Kellaway Drive Show. Not too many smiles this afternoon at NBN Television. You would have heard the news last week that Wynn has decided to cut weekend bulletins. They'll take 9, of course, so no NBN news on weekends. And the 6 p.m. bulletin will move to 5:30, becomes half hour. 6 to 7 will be Channel 9. Seriously, no surprise there. The minute these guys got hold of NBN, it was always going to happen. NBN news journos are going to go. Camera operators will go. About 19 staff in total from the NBN newsroom. That's spread across Newcastle, Central Coast, Coffs Harbour, Tamworth, Lismore. But the Newcastle newsroom will take the biggest hit. It's going to lose 5 journos, 1 presenter and 4 camera operators. There will be at least 6 other roles from NBN will be slashed. No longer will there be an archivist. Hair and makeup will drop from 1 full-time position to a half-time position. Thanks very much, Wynn. Now, I don't get this. Wynn claim they're going to be starting up, they're going to build a new state-of-the-art control room at the NBN studios here in Newcastle, and that will allow NBN news to be truly produced locally and not from a control room out of Brisbane. Yeah, we'll see if that actually happens. Some federal MPs have come out to say this is not on, but, you know, seriously. Pat Conroy, Dan Rapacoli, Sharon Clayton, Merrill Swanson, they've all come out and urged Wynn to retain local journalism. It's like Albo telling Iran and the US to shake hands, kiss and make up. Like, who? They're not going to pay any attention to that. It's not going to happen. Sonia Hornery has described the decision as a real blow to regional news, local communities and democracy itself. And she's quite right there, of course. Paul Lobb, one of the nicest blokes you'll ever meet. Lobby's come out and said, yeah, to death by 1,000 cuts. Look, it's a sad state of news all round, but I have to say it was always going to happen. Sadly, it was always going to happen. Look at the Newcastle Herald, how it has changed over the last few years. And these cutbacks, and I want to bring this to your attention, you may or may not, you might not be even aware of this, local radio has been copping this for 35 years. It's been going on for a long time now. Networks have been allowed to buy up multiple radio stations. They place one or two jocks in a studio in Sydney or Melbourne, change the name of the radio stations, they're all the same, then they go and sack hundreds of local announcers right around the country. Change is inevitable, unfortunately, and the latest sad news is that, is what is now happening to our local television station, NBN, and all of those news people.
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0: If you're on the waters tonight, the winds will be variable, around 10 knots, seas below 1 metre, on a southerly swell of 1 metre. Have a high tide shortly, 5 o'clock this afternoon. Mostly fine is the word tonight. There is some activity, but it's away from us currently. Overnight temperatures falling to 13 and 11. Possible shower tomorrow, should be fine Saturday. Maybe a shower or two back on Sunday and Monday. 21 and 20, our tops tomorrow. It is 19 right now in East Maitland. 18 degrees in Eraring. It's 18 in Fern Bay. At 27 to 5, we'll check the traffic around Newcastle and the Hunter Valley next. Right after Steely Dan. Here at 2NURFM. 103.7.

One of my favourite bands out of the 70s, loved Steely Dan, Walter Becker and Donald Fagen. That is Peg. It's 23 to 5 here at 2 and you are checking our traffic. Things have cleared up quite nicely in the last half hour. Pretty good southbound through Singleton. Hexham Bridge has cleared up very nicely. So has Tomago Road. Just got a bit of a queue on the Pacific Highway coming down to the bridge. Link Road to Cameron Park. Well, that's a given. TC Frith southbound down the west side. And that's it. That's all I got for you. That's not a bad thing. Play nice. Let us know if you come across something on your journey. 49216216. Tell us. We'll tell everybody.

How wet do you have to get before you decide to move? Should have taken a brolly, youngie. Standing in the rain until when you are 14 away from 5. Up on our Facebook page this afternoon, I want to know what little shopping pieces, you know, you go do your grocery shopping, what do you leave on the shelf now? I think, I'll buy that. That's just too damn expensive. We are starting to cut back on our non-essential grocery items. There's been some research done on it, and it's kind of rightly so. Things are getting pretty rich. Pre-packaged snacks, sweets, chips, biscuits, confectionery, they've all dropped significantly. And rightly so. Not much fun not having them, but hey, you don't need them to live. Spending on beer, wine, spirits in supermarkets, that's all declined. Let's face it, some of the non-essential luxuries. Pre-made deli and frozen meals are being skipped. Here's a novel idea. Being skipped in favour of cooking from scratch. Go. High-priced red meats, they're being dropped and rationed. Bottled water has fallen as households rely on the filtered tap water. I do not understand anyone buying bottled water. Seriously? Well, there's nothing wrong that comes out of the tap in my house. Maybe yours is a shocker, but mine's fine. We'll whinge about paying $2 a litre for petrol, but we'll pay $4 or $5 for 300 mils of water. Here's some items that have really ripped in the last few years. Olive oil, a standard 1 litre bottle, used to be around $12, $14. Today, $24 to $28. Packet of Tim Tams, $2, $2.50 2 years ago, $5 to $7 now. 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Free-range eggs, they've jumped from around that $4 to $5 mark to $8 to $10. The old Cadbury Dairy Milk chocolate from $5 for a 200-gram block, $8 for a 180-gram block. Just keeps on going up. Add to that, you know, coffee, tea, milk, cheese, lamb chops. Lamb chops, what's going on here? When we were kids growing up, and I was a family of six, man, we'd have like 3-4 lamb chops each every night. Now, you got to sit down to dinner with your bloody bank manager to eat lamb chops. I don't understand that. Anyway, I'd like to know, what are you leaving on the shelf? Hop on up onto our Facebook page.

0: Tony says, a lot of meat, as chicken is far cheaper per kilo. Yep, salmon love it, but can't afford it. Tim Tams have gone by the wayside too. Gone for the Aldi choc chip. Okay. Barbara, I wonder if we just shop for the essentials, leaving out the chocolates, the chocolate milk, the non-nutrient snack foods. Build a weekly menu. Could we do better? Yeah, you're right there. We absolutely could. Judy says, a shop at the Baker, the Butcher and the Organic Shop. And out near the farm near me. Oh, that's terrific. Well done for you. Rachel, shampoo and conditioner. Don't buy that until it's half price. Yeah. G'day, Alan. He's not buying caviar or Cuban cigars anymore. Well done, mate. Like that. All right. Let us know on our Facebook page this afternoon. I'd like to pop one up there. What groceries do you leave on the shelf now because they're just too expensive?
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1: It's 5 o'clock. Good afternoon. I'm Madeline McNeil. The police commissioner says officers won't take their foot off the pedal when it comes to tackling increasing gang violence in Sydney. The premier has flagged additional reforms to crack down on organised crime after two gang-related shootings in recent days, including one outside a school. Commissioner Mal Lanyon has told Clinton Maynard the wanton, reckless violence is unacceptable.
2: It is disturbing to see some of these crimes, even as the police commissioner. But we will not take our foot off the pedal. We will make sure that we target these people and put them before the courts. I want the community to be safe and I want them to feel safe.
1: The New South Wales Police Force will adopt 29 recommendations made by a landmark cultural review. The independent report found harmful behaviours, including bullying and discrimination, are rampant within the force. One Nation leader Pauline Hanson maintains all the donations to her Fire the Liar campaign are genuine. Labor and some opposition MPs have raised concerns about the legitimacy of the fundraising blitz, which has now exceeded $2 million. The money's being used to fund an advertising campaign highlighting the Prime Minister's broken promises. Senator Hanson says it makes no sense for One Nation to accept dodgy donations.
3: Everyone who donates to it gets a receipt sent back to them, so very legitimate. Why would I call out the liar, Fire the Liar, then go and do something like that myself? It would destroy me.
1: JB Hi-Fi will refund around 200 customers more than $250,000 in response to allegations it misled them with promotional prices. The ACCC claims the electronics company advertised 17 products as being discounted from a price they were never listed at. JB Hi-Fi says it was the result of human error. There's been a rise in complaints to telcos about mobile connectivity, with reports about poor coverage increasing by 16% in the last quarter. 31% more Australians reported difficulty setting up their mobile service. Telecommunications Ombudsman Cynthia Gabert says telcos need to be doing more to resolve issues before they escalate.
4: Mistakes do happen, but the opportunity is absolutely there for the telco industry to treat their customers with dignity, respect and deal with their complaints the first time they reach out for help.
1: Also making news, the state's childcare regulator is reporting a spike in provider cancellations and fines less than a year since having its powers bolstered, and work has begun to demolish a former TAFE site to make way for the $2 billion Bankstown Hospital. In finance, the All Ords closed down 20 points at 88.36. One Australian dollar is buying 70.03 US cents.
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5: The Souths will wear a special whiteout strip in honour of Jai Arrow tonight when they take on the Broncos at Accor Stadium to kick off round 15 of the NRL. The Rabbitohs need to win to stay inside the top eight. The FIFA World Cup begins tomorrow morning with co-host Mexico taking on South Africa. Former Socceroo Craig Foster says Australia's group of Turkey, the US and Paraguay will be hotly contested.
6: Look, the problem with the group is it's all really balanced. You know, they think they can beat us. We generally think that we can beat all of the teams in that group. It's actually the most balanced group in the World Cup. So, like, really tough. But everything is possible.
5: In cricket, Australia is struggling at 6 for 96 after 23 overs of the second men's international against Bangladesh, one day international that is. NBA legend Charles Barkley has called San Antonio the dumbest basketball team in the history of civilization after the Spurs blew a 29-point lead to lose to the Knicks in Game 4 of the finals. That's sport, I'm Adam Hawes.
1: 4 past 5, that's news and sport.
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12: Wow, Hawk's Nest, Nelson Bay, Lemon Tree Passage, Port Stephens. You should be getting a bit of a sprinkle right about now coming in from the north. There's not a lot in it, but you're getting a wee bit of dampness. It will be mostly fine tonight overall with fairly light winds. Temperatures coming down to 13 on the coast, around 11 for the valley. Possible shower tomorrow, probably been okay. Fine for Saturday, but a shower or two is forecast for Sunday and for Monday. 21 for Newcastle, the lake, the bay tomorrow. 20 for Maitland, Cessna and the valley. Currently 18 in Fingal Bay. It's 18 in Fletcher. It's also 18 right now at Gilliston Heights. At 6 after 5 afternoon, the Kev Calloway Drive Show continues the Savo. Thanks for joining us. Hope you've had a ripper day. If you're driving, we'll check the traffic next. Here at 2 and URFM.

one of the biggest selling singles in history, well over 50 million. Look at that photo. In fact, if you check it out on YouTube, the video clip, which is really good, it's had over a billion streams. Nice. That is Africa. Here at 2 New RFM, checking out traffic around the city. Not a lot to check. It's looking good. Live traffic says we're fine. Tom and Waze, just weeklies coming down to John Renshaw. Good queue there. Link Road to Cameron Park, as always. Not too bad around the bridge currently. Likewise up over John Hunter Hill, southbound. Everything's cruising along quite nicely. Let us know if you come across something on your journey. 49216216, our number. Tell us, we'll tell everybody. Hey, by the way, keep an eye on your fuel gauge. If you missed it, I mentioned this earlier, as of June 30, the fuel excise cut, remember we got 50% off, that's coming to an end. So come June 30, immediately she's going up by 26 cents, probably a bit more, then add another 10% GST on top of that, then add the CPI increase, which will hit us 1 July. We are the lucky country, aren't we? Yeah. Get that fuel. Fill her up. Is Neil Diamond at 2 New RFM.

0: Good times, the great music at 2 and URFM 103.7, some classic Neil Diamond, Longfellow Serenade. Quarter past five, Kev Kellaway drives out the Savo, talking about the price of products in your supermarket today. This is on our Facebook page. I'd like to know, what are you leaving on the shelf? You're walking down the aisle, you got your list, and you go, what? I'm not buying that. I got a few. My list of what I'm not buying is longer than what I do buy. They're ridiculous. Plenty of comments on our Facebook page. G'day, Cheryl. You've thought about this. Cheryl says, cereal. The box is 3 inches higher than the sealed package inside. Yeah, well, that's no surprise. I buy chia seeds, 3 dessert spoons in a large cup of milk, heat in the microwave, stir, put in the fridge overnight, lace it with a teaspoon of honey, fresh fruit for brekkie. Delicious. Good Lord. You need to start your own breakfast cereal, Cheryl, but well done. G'day, Susan. Only shop for specials these days. Don't eat out. Do buy a lot of cleaning products from Aldi. Hasn't Aldi stirred things up a bit? See, Woolies have sent a whole stack of jobs to India. It's the what do you call them, the backroom staff? That's not the correct title. I'm sorry, I can't think of it. But, you know, clearly they can't send the supermarket to India. But a lot of jobs are disappearing from here. Thank you, Woolies. We really, really think that's fantastic. Sullivan's Mining and Industrial. I don't know who you are, but thank you. I just walk around Woolies pointing at chocolate bars and eggs and say, get on you, mate. I look at them like they're luxury cars. Well done, Sullivan's Mining and Industrial. I don't know who you are, but thank you. Appreciate that. Sue says, yeah, ain't buying bananas, Special K chocolate. No, it's all going to stay on the shelf, that's for sure. Things have really jumped. And you would have noticed that milk alone used to be, you know, we're talking, you know, 12 months, 2 years ago, $2, $2.60 for your 2-liter bottle. Now you're talking like $4. Cheese has really jumped. Dairy's going up. Lamb chops, well, they were already outrageous. Now you're paying like up to $28 for chops. Seriously? It's just getting really, really tough. Anyway, if you'd like to join, maybe you've got a secret. Well, of course, if it's a secret, you wouldn't tell us, would you? No, okay. Anyway, if you'd like to tell us what you're leaving on the shelf, check out our Facebook page this afternoon.
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0: Good times, great music at 2 and you are Men at Work. I can tell you who it's going to be. It's going to be Stephen Reid in about 15 minutes' time. Round 15 of the NRL kicks off tonight. Shortened round. When I say, well, there's only five games this weekend due to the State of Origin coming up next week. Tonight, the Rabbits play the Broncos. We'll see what Reedy thinks of this. I can tell you, I am in front of Reedy in the tips. Maybe it should be Kev's tips. No. Reedy's more qualified than me. I'm just getting lucky. The good thing about the tipping contest we have a big internal one going on here at the radio station. I'm ahead of Mark Rourke. I'm ahead of Todd Sargent. That's all that matters. Don't care. As long as I'm ahead of Todd Sargent. He hates to lose. I love it. 28-6. Reedy is quick tips about 5:45.
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0: On the waters tonight, you can expect to be variable winds around 10 knots, fairly pleasant below, seas below the 1 metre mark on a southerly swell of 1 metre. We're into a high tide now. We have a low next at around 11:25. Should be fine tonight overall. Might be a wee sprinkle here and there, but not much in it. Lows of 13 and 11 on the way. Possible shower tomorrow. I think it might be okay. Should be fine Saturday, but a shower or two Sunday and Monday. 21 and 20, our forecast tops tomorrow. It's 18 right now in Green Points, 18 in Hamilton, and 18 degrees at Heather Bray. 27 away from 6, we'll have a look at the traffic next. Here at 2 in URFM.

If you're on that long run home, we'll check two and you are in traffic for you right now. Overall, not bad. Things have picked up quite a bit. Just got the regulars, Link Road to Cameron Park, TC Frith southbound, that's backed up a fair way. Handler Street backing up now towards Murrayville. Stewart Avenue, the Glebe Road lights will get you again, but a pretty good run up City Road, no dramas there. Busy coming down towards the major shopping centres. I wonder why, it's Thursday night. And up over John Harder Hill. Once you get past McCaffrey Drive, your southbound run's a little slow as you make your way to Carnley Avenue. Other than that, yeah, we're doing okay. Let us know if you come across something on your journey. If you'd like to help us out, we appreciate that. 49216216, thank you very much. 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

0: Spinners here at 2 in URFM 103.7. The man who is full of spin with his NRL tips, Stephen Reid. Quick tips coming up in just a tick. Talking about the price of groceries in your supermarket. What are you leaving on the shelf? It's up on our Facebook page today. Kerry, I buy Makona coffee. Cobram olive oil only when it's discounted. Yeah, Shirley, 90% of my shopping is bought when on some sort of special. Probably going to make many visits though to do it, but hey, if you got the time, fine. Janet, eggs, most expensive. Rodney, cheese, eggs, pizza, pies. I'd rather look after the small business for these products. Good on you, mate. Well done. Marianne, chocolate left on the shelf unless it's holidays. Alex, chocolate. Chocolate's a big one. It's really expensive, isn't it? It's really gone up. And there is a huge difference in the El Cheapo stuff. It just doesn't. You know, you go for it. You at least have one go. Think, oh, God, what did I buy that for? Anyway, what are you leaving on the supermarket shelf? Let us know on our Facebook page tonight. Reedy's next.
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8: The Rabbitohs and the Broncos kick off the Origin 2 affected round 15 of NRL at Homebush tonight. The Bunnies are coming off their third straight loss after being beaten by Manly, whilst the Bronx crashed to a fifth successive defeat in losing to the Titans. If ever the Broncos didn't need Origin to come along, it's probably right now, with Haas, Staggs and Walsh on representative duty and Carrigan and Shebisaki injured. The Rabbitohs aren't so numerically affected, with Cam Murray on New South Wales duty, although Mitchell and Whiten remain on the injured list. I'm selecting Souths. Friday brings together the two sides worst affected by Origin call-ups, with the Dolphins hosting the Roosters at Redcliffe. The home side was equally affected by rep duty a fortnight ago and managed to beat the Green Machine in Canberra. I like that resilience. Finns to win. Saturday opens with the Warriors and the Sharks at Mount Smart, where I'm tipping Waz. The Eels and the Raiders follow at 8 p.m. Canberra was dreadful last week in the Roosters' Marky Mark show, beaten 26-0 in a match that went scoreless for the last half hour, whereas the Eels lost 14-12 to the Bulldogs in a game that was

0: scoreless for the whole first half. Toss of the coin, Raiders. The Tigers and the Titans have Sunday to themselves. Leichhardt Oval, the venue, hallowed turf for the Tigers. Sacred enough to get them home in this one? I hope so. Tigers. In summary, my tips are Rabbitohs, Dolphins, Warriors, Raiders and Tigers. I'm Stephen Reid.
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About dawn, Todd Sargent will be back in here for the Brekkie Show here at 2 New RFM tomorrow. Fine tonight, weather-wise. Lows of 13 and 11. Possible shower tomorrow. Should be fine Saturday. Maybe a shower or two Sunday, Monday. 21 and 20 our tops tomorrow. It is 17 right now at Head and Greeter. 18 degrees in Hinton. It's a nippy 9 in Huntley. Here's Olivia at 2 New RFM.

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1: It's 6 o'clock. Good evening, I'm Madeline McNeil. Police are warning of a shift in Sydney's underworld, with more teenagers being contracted to carry out serious crimes. Two 17-year-old boys have now been charged over a drive-by shooting at Punch Bowl as detectives work to identify the gangs behind the escalating violence. Parents are also being asked to look out for worrying behaviour, including teens coming into unexpected cash, having multiple phones, or hanging out with people they wouldn't usually associate with. State opposition leader Kelly Sloan says it's a real problem.
2: It is clear that we need to look more closely at how kids are being targeted, vulnerable kids who are being used and then re-offend time and time again.
1: The New South Wales Police Force will implement all 29 recommendations made by an independent cultural review. The suggested improvements span seven themes, including support, addressing harmful behaviour and recruitment, after the report found widespread evidence of harmful behaviours, including bullying. Police Minister Yasmin Catley says they want the force to reflect the community it serves.
3: The implementation of the recommendations will be audited. We want to be transparent. And that will be done through the Audit and Risk Committee, which is separate to the New South Wales Police Force and is external.
1: Convicted gang rapist Mohammed Scaff's expected to seek bail after being arrested for alleged drug supply offences. He's been remanded in custody until tomorrow. The 42-year-old is one of three charged during a crackdown on drug supply in Sydney's west. One Nation will order an independent audit of its fundraising blitz after the Prime Minister questioned its legitimacy. Since launching the Fire the Liar campaign yesterday, the minor party's raised more than $2 million for its advertising campaign against Labor and Anthony Albanese. Asked about the campaign, Mr Albanese revealed he's not convinced all the donations are real.
4: She raised more than $1 million yesterday.
5: Did she? What evidence is there?
6: Do you believe that Pauline Hanson has raised $1.5 million, or do you suspect that it's a different
5: model? Well, you work it out.
1: Three Indian sailors have reportedly been killed in a US military strike in the Gulf of Oman. An Indian official says the men were on a Palau-flagged oil tanker, which the US accused of failing to comply with directions from American forces. Also making news, the Australian Privacy Commissioner has found Optus breached privacy laws by failing to remove tens of thousands of customers' details from the white pages as requested, and the federal government will invest $100 million over the next decade to improve arthritis research. In finance, the All Ords closed down 20 points at 88.36, one Australian dollar buying 70 US cents.
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1: The Rabbitohs are determined to improve their discipline in tonight's clash with the Broncos at Accor Stadium. South will slip out of the NRL top eight if beaten by the defending premiers, who are looking to end a five-game losing streak. Coach Wayne Bennett says his side needs to get on the right side of the match officials.
7: I think we gave away 14 penalties last weekend. It's just in the way the game's played today, you can't do that. So this puts you under too much pressure.
1: Australia is 6 for 167 after 34 overs of the second men's one-day international against Bangladesh, and the New York Knicks have completed the greatest comeback in NBA Finals history. Trailing the San Antonio Spurs by as much as 29 points in Game 4, they fought back to win 107-106, now leading the seven-match series 3-1. It's 6:04, that's news and sport.
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11: Forecast says it will be mainly fine tonight. There is some activity on the radar, but it is to the north of us. It's looking like it's going to be staying out that way. Overnight temperatures falling to 13 on the coastline, around 11 or so for the valley. Tomorrow, probably okay. We might get a shower. Should be fine Saturday. A shower or two for Sunday and Monday. 21 degrees for the coast tomorrow. 20 forecast for the valley. Currently 17 in Islington, Cohiba and at Kilburn Bay. At 6 after 6 evening, the Kev Kellaway Drive Show continues tonight. Hope you've had a good day. If you're off to work, have a good night. Now more of the good times and great music here at 2NURFM.

0: tune. They're great memories, aren't they? The music is fantastic. We were so lucky to have this stuff as we were growing up. Seals and Crofts, Diamond Girl, here at 2 and You Are. It is 14 past 6, Kev Kellaway Drive Show on our Facebook tonight, talking about the price of groceries. How's it going? What are you leaving on the shelf? What are you going, oh, what? Nah, not buying that. Just going that way. And look, it's a combination, as you know, a combination of fuel prices. By the way, they're going up again. If you missed it, come end of June, the 26 cents per litre excise, not a tax, excise, that's going to go, that's been taken off, right? It's been taken off right now. It's going back on. So when you think about that, that's only half. So 26.52, add GST, another 5 cents, 57 cents of every litre. Oh, by the way, in the CPI increase, I'm getting off track here. The CPI kicks in 1 July. Fuel is going up. Oh, yeah, probably 60 cents a litre at least. Anyway, back to the job at hand here. Supermarket prices, what are you finding? Kathy's on our Facebook page, says, last weekend I purchased a punnet of raspberries from one of the well-known ones. Bought it on the Friday for $4.50. I was back there the very next day, Saturday. Same batch of punnets, $5. They went up 50 cents on the weekend. That is mighty interesting, Kathy. Mighty interesting. Thank you very much. Tony says a lot of meat, basic chicken is far cheaper per kilo. That's the way it's going, I suppose. Hey, Therese, I find the veg and the meats are taking more of my food dollar, so I leave the biscuits, the chocks and the ice creams off the list. Sadly, something's got to give, hasn't it? G'day, Annie. Fresh veg and meat, so expensive. I make a list, try to stick to it. Nothing fancy, just the basics. Yeah. And Simon, everything's so expensive, but getting smaller. Isn't that the truth too? What's your experience like at the supermarket? What are you leaving on the shelf? You think, something you would normally get. Think, no, I'm not buying that now. That can stay. Let us know on our Facebook page tonight, 16 past 6.
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0: find it quite amazing. Some songs just never grow tired of, while others can drive you up the wall. You know what I mean? It's always one. I've always liked that song, Maria Muldaur, Midnight at the Oasis, here at 2 in URFM. Midnight here in Newcastle and the Hunter. I think it's going to be okay. Checking our weather, should be mostly fine tonight. There's a little activity on the radar, but that is to the north of us. The overnight temperatures falling to 13 and 11. Possible shower tomorrow. Fine on Saturday. Maybe a shower or two Sunday, Monday. 21 and 20 our tops tomorrow. It is 17 degrees right now in Maitland. 14 in Mayfield. 16 degrees at Mamong Point. It's 29 to 7 here at 2 in URFM. 103.7.
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4: It should be mostly fine tonight with fairly light winds. Our overnight temperatures falling to 13 on the coast, around 11 or so over the valley. Possible shower for tomorrow. Should be fine on Saturday. Shower or two back on Sunday and Monday. 21 degrees for the coastline tomorrow. 20 forecast for the valley. Have a good night. 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

0: Whitney, here at 2 on URFM 103.7. The good times, great music. We'll continue shortly with Lamal. We've got a little Sade and Starbuck coming up next. Checking 2 on URFM weather, mostly fine tonight. Light winds, lows of 13 and 11. Possible shower tomorrow. Should be fine on Saturday with a shower or two Sunday and Monday. 21 for the coastline, 20 for the valley tomorrow.
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0: G'day, the Kev Calloway Drive Show continues tonight. More of the good times and great music here at 2 and URFM coming up at a tick. Pretty good time to be had if you are celebrating your birthday in June or you know someone who is. Make sure we know. 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How about you and three friends up into the Hunter Valley? Got a beautiful cooking school there. You can make Thai, Greek, brisket, smoking ribs. 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

are some fabulous 70s gold. Edison Lighthouse, Love Grows, here at 2 and URFM. The Kev Calloway Drive Show just about done. We'll check the weather before we head on out tonight. It should be remaining mostly fine this evening. Temperatures falling to 13 degrees on the coast, around 11 for the valley. Tomorrow, okay, possible shower. Should be fine on Saturday, but a shower or two Sunday and Monday. 21 and 20, our forecast tops for tomorrow. Have a great night. 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
1: Good evening, I'm Sarah Widdersain. Three Indian sailors have been killed in a US missile attack on an oil tanker near Oman. India's shipping minister has confirmed their deaths, describing the attack as a deeply unfortunate and tragic incident. The vessel carrying 24 Indian crewmen came under attack after the US military accused it of violating an American blockade by attempting to transport oil from Iran. One Nation has dismissed suggestions its Fire the Liar campaign has been doctored as the fundraising blitz surpasses $2 million. Federal politics editor Michael Packey.
2: One Nation leader Pauline Hanson is raising funds to pay for advertising critical of the Prime Minister and his broken election promises. The Fire the Liar campaign has now raised in excess of $2 million in just 2 days. Anthony Albanese has raised questions about the legitimacy of the donations.
3: So she raised more than $1 million.
4: Did she though? Did she? What evidence is there?
2: Senator Hanson hit back, arguing everyone who's contributed has a receipt and is prepared to independently audit her website to prove the campaign is above board.
5: He's grabbing at straws to justify why we've got so much support from the Australian people.
2: It's claimed Labor's rival donation drive to combat One Nation's momentum has only raised about $20,000. Michael Packey reporting.
1: Federal police have charged a man with harassing witnesses appearing at the Anti-Semitism Royal Commission with offensive emails. Officers allegedly seized two prohibited weapons from a home in northern New South Wales, as well as right-wing literature and instructions on how to make explosives. Parents are being encouraged to look out for worrying behaviour amid a spike in underworld violence involving young offenders. A 17-year-old boy is the second teen charged over his alleged role in a drive-by shooting at Punch Bowl in Sydney's West, which was also filmed and shared online. Police say it's becoming more common for organised criminals to pay young people to carry out their dirty work. Detective Superintendent Jason Box says while police target the gangs behind the attacks, parents can play a role too.
6: A lot more families need to be aware of what is occurring with their children and, you know, their teenagers or not. You know, are they coming into unexplained wealth? Are they leaving at all hours of the night? Are they walking around with five or six phones? Are they associating with people they don't normally associate with?
1: The Australian Privacy Commissioner has found Optus breached laws by failing to protect customers' personal information, and scientists have found what's been described as a whale graveyard in the Indian Ocean.
0: To NURFM Sport.
1: Souths are wearing a special whiteout strip in honour of Jai Arrow for their clash against the Broncos at Acor Stadium to kick off round 15 of the NRL. The Rabbitohs need to win to stay inside the top eight. Round 14 of the AFL is underway with the Adelaide Crows up against the Western Bulldogs at Marvel Stadium. The FIFA World Cup begins tomorrow morning with co-host Mexico taking on South Africa. Former Socceroo Craig Foster says Australia's group of Turkey, the US and Paraguay will be hotly contested.
7: Look, the problem with the group is it's all really balanced. You know, they think they can beat us. We generally think that we can beat all of the teams in that group. It's actually the most balanced group in the World Cup. So, like, really tough, but everything is possible.
1: And Australia are 8 for 187 after 41 overs in their second one-dayer against Bangladesh. That's news and sport.
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12: It should be mostly fine tonight with fairly light winds. Our overnight temperatures falling to 13 on the coast, around 11 or so over the valley. Possible shower for tomorrow. Should be fine on Saturday. Shower or two back on Sunday and Monday. 21 degrees for the coastline tomorrow. 20 forecast for the valley. Have a good night. 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
1: Good evening, I'm Sarah Wiedersheim. The Strait of Hormuz has been closed as the US and Iran exchange fire for a second straight day. Iran's new Persian Gulf Strait Authority has announced the key shipping route will be shut until further notice due to what it calls tensions created by the US aggression in the region. The critical waterway has been effectively choked off for months because of the war. Meanwhile, India has confirmed the deaths of three Indian sailors following a US missile strike on an oil tanker in Oman. The Prime Minister says he's deeply concerned about the escalating conflict between the US and Iran. President Donald Trump has warned the military action will continue unless Tehran signs on to a permanent peace deal. Anthony Albanese is urging for a de-escalation.
2: Because of the human impact that it will have on people in the Middle East, but also the global impact it's having on global inflation and on our economy here, like every economy in the world is being impacted.
1: A man's been charged with sending offensive emails to witnesses giving evidence to the Royal Commission into Anti-Semitism. Federal police allege far-right literature and pamphlets were found at the 59-year-old's home in northern New South Wales, along with instructions on how to make explosives and two prohibited weapons. One Nation says its Fire the Liar campaign targeting Prime Minister Anthony Albanese has now raised more than $2.4 million. The average pledge has been $59 per person. Mr. Joyce has told Sky News the success of the campaign is proof Australians want a change.
3: They're so frustrated with the fact that Australia, with so much potential, oil, gas, coal, iron ore, cattle, irrigation, cotton, bauxite, gold, and we are becoming poorer per person per year. And Australian people just go, I'm over it.
1: The federal government will invest $100 million to improve arthritis research over the next decade. The Arthritis and Musculoskeletal Conditions Research Mission will bring together patients and health professions to work on new treatments. Health Minister Mark Butler says the condition affects more than 7 million Australians.
4: Osteoarthritis, rheumatoid arthritis, gout is a very common condition as well, often not really very well understood because it's largely a genetic condition. So there's still so much we don't know about these conditions. First of all, what causes a lot of them, but particularly how to treat them.
1: And law enforcement agencies across Australia and New Zealand have carried out a coordinated operation against the Hells Angels outlaw motorcycle gang.
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1: The Rabbitohs are leading the Broncos 30-0 just after half-time to open round 15 of the NRL. South players are wearing a special white-out strip in honour of Jai Arrow, who's been diagnosed with motor neuron disease. Round 14 of the AFL is underway, with the Adelaide Crows leading the Western Bulldogs 75-35 at half-time. Luke Kennedy is making his AFL debut for the Dogs. Play in the second one day between Australia and Bangladesh is yet to resume after interrupted by bad weather. The Aussies are currently 8 for 187 after 41 overs. The New York Knicks have completed the greatest comeback in the NBA Finals history, trailing the San Antonio Spurs by as much as 29 points in Game 4. They fought back to win 107 to 106. That's the latest news and sport.
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9: It should be mostly fine tonight with fairly light winds. Our overnight temperatures falling to 13 on the coast, around 11 or so over the valley. Possible shower for tomorrow. Should be fine on Saturday. Shower or two back on Sunday and Monday. 21 degrees for the coastline tomorrow. 20 forecast for the valley. Have a good night. 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
4: It should be mostly fine tonight with fairly light winds. Our overnight temperatures falling to 13 on the coast, around 11 or so over the valley. Possible shower for tomorrow. Should be fine on Saturday. Shower or two back on Sunday and Monday. 21 degrees for the coastline tomorrow. 20 forecast for the valley. Have a good night. 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
8: Council's requesting $8 million to replace the athletics track at the Hunter Sports Centre with a new synthetic surface. Mayor Adam Schultz says it means the centre could be used by athletes ahead of the 2032 Brisbane Games.
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1: Good evening, I'm Sarah Wiedersehen. Opposition leader Angus Taylor says the coalition will contest every seat at the next federal election, ruling out a deal with One Nation. There are suggestions the Liberals and One Nation should contest seats they think they can win without cannibalising each other. Some MPs believe this is the fastest way to potentially defeat Labor at the next federal election. But Mr Taylor says the Liberals and Nationals will contest every seat as they normally do.
2: We'll go to toe-to-toe in every seat in this country to win every vote we can when we're seeing a Labor government that is taking this country in the wrong direction.
1: The Prime Minister has questioned the legitimacy of a One Nation campaign which has raised more than $2.3 million. The Fire the Liar fundraising blitz has exceeded expectations, with the first moving billboards launched in Anthony Albanese's electorate. Mr Albanese believes some of the donations may not be genuine. One Nation says it will appoint an independent auditor to eliminate any doubt. A man's been charged with harassing witnesses giving evidence to the Anti-Semitism Royal Commission. Madeleine McNeil reports.
3: Federal police were alerted to the alleged offensive emails last month. They've now searched a home at Woodburn in northern New South Wales, seizing electronic devices and prohibited weapons, as well as uncovering right-wing literature and pamphlets and instructions on how to make explosives. The 59-year-old has been charged with 8 offences, including using a carriage service to menace, harass or cause offence and intimidating a witness. Madeleine McNeil reporting.
1: UK Defence Secretary John Healey has resigned from Keir Starmer's government over a disagreement about defence spending. In a stinging letter to the British Prime Minister, Mr Healey says the defence investment plan falls well short of what is required for defence and the country at this dangerous time. He is the 6th minister to resign in less than a month. The sudden resignation complicates this week's Australia's diplomatic mission to the UK. India is calling on the US to stop its attacks on vessels near the Strait of Hormuz after 3 Indian sailors were killed in a strike on an Iran-linked oil tanker. The vessel carrying 24 Indian crewmen came under attack after the US military accused it of violating an American blockade by attempting to transport oil from Iran. Also making news, the Australian Privacy Commissioner has found Optus breached privacy laws by failing to remove tens of thousands of customers' details from the white pages as they'd requested. And the federal government will invest $100 million over the next decade to improve arthritis research.
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1: Jai Arrow has inspired South Sydney to a commanding win over the Brisbane Broncos. The Rabbitohs have been thumped to the reigning premiers 48-6 on an emotional night at Stadium Australia in Sydney. Players formed a guard of honour for Arrow before kick-off after he was forced to retire from the game following his motor neuron diagnosis. Speaking after the game, Arrow has told Nine's Wide World of Sports he's truly thankful for the support.
4: You know, I was very emotional, but I'm so grateful that everyone turned out. And
1: in the AFL, the Adelaide Crows have thumped the Western Bulldogs 121-64 at Marvel Stadium, and the opening match of the FIFA World Cup is just hours away, with co-host Mexico taking on South Africa. That's news and sport.
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5: 2NURFM weather.
7: It should be mostly fine tonight with fairly light winds. Our overnight temperatures falling to 13 on the coast, around 11 or so over the valley. Possible shower for tomorrow. Should be fine on Saturday. Shower or two back on Sunday and Monday. 21 degrees for the coastline tomorrow. 20 forecast for the valley. Have a good night. 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
1: 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Hi, I'm Rani Gander, a partner at Turnbull Hill Lawyers. 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Usually, if there is an asset in the deceased name of $30,000 or more, probate is required by an asset holder, such as a bank or superannuation fund. 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

You know that feeling. Tyres worn, grip gone and timers poor. 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
1: Hello, I'm Gabrielle Hodson. One Nation's Fire the Liar fundraising campaign has now collected more than $2.6 million, although Labor and some opposition MPs have raised concerns about its legitimacy. The money is being used to fund an advertising campaign highlighting the government's broken promises. Pauline Hanson insists every dollar has a receipt and she's open to an independent audit. Liberal leader Angus Taylor says he's not focused on One Nation, instead trying to hold the Labor government to account.
2: Prime Minister focuses on all sorts of other things, but I'm going to focus on hard-working Australians like Giovanni. I'm going to focus on the small business people that I met here today. I'm going to continue to focus on young Australians who can't get into a home because we've seen this government completely fail on housing construction.
1: A man's been charged with murder over an alleged kidnapping in Sydney's northwest. The 33-year-old, arrested in Bush, south of Nowra, is accused of killing a 58-year-old woman last seen on Monday when she left to visit a relative in Winston Hills, where her car was found the next day. Her body is yet to be located. The man's due in court in the morning. A woman who lives in the Victorian Premier's own electorate says crime is out of control in Bendigo after a man tried to break into her house while she was home alone with her three-month-old baby. Emily says a dishevelled man started rattling the door and she had to wait an hour and a half for police.
3: We've got a small business on the opposite end of town as well and it's out of control. I had to call 000 yesterday for an incident happening at work and the police never arrived. No follow-up whatsoever. We rang three times waiting and nothing came of it.
1: Union members have voted to strike at the nation's biggest iron ore port at Port Hedland after talks about a new BHP pay deal broke down. Members of the Australian Manufacturing Workers Union, as well as Electrical Trades Union, can choose to stop work for up to 24 hours. Research shows children in their first year of secondary school are at the highest risk of social media-related distress. Sarah Wiedersehner explains.
4: A landmark decade-long study by the Murdoch Children's Research Institute has found the dangers of using social media for 2 hours or more a day were the greatest for students aged 12 to 13. It looked at the behaviour and mental health of 1,200 Melbourne children and found it was especially harsh for girls. For every 100 females in this age group, there were 11 extra cases of poor well-being and severe depressive symptoms a year down the track compared to friends who were on social media less than an hour a day. Scientists at Deakin University have told SMH The Age the start of puberty for girls often means they're more sensitive to peer approval and exclusion. Sarah Wiedersehner reporting.
1: Finance. The Aussie dollar is buying 69.8 US cents.
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1: Adelaide has dominated in the first game of AFL Round 14, winning 121 to the Western Bulldogs 64.
5: It's the last bit of action for the evening because it is a 57-point win to the Adelaide Crows. They leapfrog the Bulldogs and they move to 8-5.
1: The Broncos have suffered their sixth NRL loss in a row, going down to the Rabbitohs 48-6. Brisbane playmaker Ben Hunt has told Nine it was a tough night.
6: Doesn't matter what we seem to do at the moment, we just keep hurting ourselves, you know. We started the game all right, but you know, after about 20 minutes we just fell in a hole, made a few errors, and Souths are a damn good side and they made us pay.
1: And at the Australian Swimming Trails, backstroker Kayleigh McEwen has touched the wall in 2 minutes 3.98 seconds. That's the latest news and sport.
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10: Good morning. We are in for a probably a cloudy kind of Friday. Possibility of a shower somewhere sometime today. Should be fine tomorrow. Then a shower or two back on Sunday, similar for Monday. 21 degrees today for Newcastle, the Lake and the Bay. 20 for Maitland, Cessnock and the Valley. Have a terrific Friday. 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
1: Hello, I'm Gabrielle Hodson. The UK Defence Secretary has resigned after less was spent on British defence programmes than promised, potentially putting AUKUS at risk. Defence journalist Shashank Joshi has told the BBC the budget black hole could be anything from £15 to £25 billion.
2: There are a series of commitments that have been made and they cannot be made to fit together on the existing spending envelope. And by that, I mean F-35s, carrier strike, AUKUS, the next generation submarines, the GCAP programme, all of the munitions and other things that make an army ready and capable of actually deploying on the battlefield.
1: Three Indian sailors have been killed after a US military strike on an oil tanker in the Gulf of Oman. America has accused the vessel of violating its blockade of Iranian ports. The US has struck three ships in the Gulf this week, all with crews from India. Caught in the morning for a 33-year-old man charged with kidnap and murder of a woman whose body is yet to be found. The 58-year-old alleged victim was last seen on Monday before she headed to Winston Hills in Sydney's northwest to visit relatives. Her car was found there the next morning. The alleged attacker was arrested in a car in bushland on the New South Wales south coast. A desperate search has got going in Melbourne's north to find a missing 14-year-old who is non-verbal with autism. Jovan was last seen wearing all black clothing in Roxburgh Park. It's possible he may be on public transport in the Broadmeadows or Craigieburn areas. A study has found social media could help pregnant women and new mums. Georgia Condick reports.
3: Around one in five women suffer from depression and anxiety during pregnancy or within the first year of giving birth. James Cook University researchers interviewed North Queensland mums about some of their struggles, which included isolation and barriers to healthcare. They found social media can actually help by connecting mothers with each other, normalising their experiences and accessing helpful information quickly. However, researchers say social media must be carefully managed to prevent misinformation, privacy issues and harmful comparisons. Georgia Condek reporting.
1: Finance and the Australian dollar is buying 68.8 US cents. The Dow Jones is up 180 points and the Nasdaq's down 39.
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1: NRL and the Rabbitohs have thumped the Broncos 48-6 on an emotional night at Stadium Australia. South's players wore a special whiteout strip in honour of Jai Arrow, who's been diagnosed with motor neurone disease. Cody Walker has told Nine it was special.
4: Probably the second or third set we had down there, we probably panicked a little bit. And then you're given quality sides like Manly, easy outs out of yardage. They're going to hurt you. They've got quality all over the park and they showed that.
1: AFL and a massive win for Adelaide, 19 goals 7, 121 to the Western Bulldogs, 9 goals 10, 64. The Crows' Josh Rischelli booted 4 goals and has told Fox Footy he's been amazed by the efforts of skipper Jordan Dawson.
5: The one word that comes to mind is just inspiring. Just to see him go out week in, week out. He's had such a tough year, but yeah, he's one of the most inspiring people that I've ever met.
1: The total prize money for Wimbledon has been increased to £64.2 million. That's more than $122 million Aussie dollars. The first round losers will get at least £80,000. The tournament gets going on June 29. And at the Australian Swimming Tales, Brisbane Bay.
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9: 2NURFM weather. Good morning. We are in for probably a cloudy kind of Friday. Possibility of a shower somewhere sometime today. Should be fine tomorrow. Then a shower or two back on Sunday, similar for Monday. 21 degrees today for Newcastle, the Lake and the Bay. 20 for Maitland, Cessnock and the Valley. Have a terrific Friday. The Todd Sargeant Breakfast Show is back from 6 right here at 2 in URFM.

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1: Good morning, I'm Gabrielle Hodson. Parts of the Pentagon building have been evacuated and floors 2 to 5 have been locked down. There are early reports people have been seen wearing full gas masks and chemical protection suits. Arlington County Fire and Rescue has described it as a hazardous materials incident. The cause is unknown at this stage. SpaceX's initial public offering, or IPO, has reportedly drawn record interest from Australian investors. News Corp says CommSec closed its books after receiving 30,000 bid applications for the historic Nasdaq float. Scott Phillips from The Motley Fool has told Nine investors should tread carefully.
2: A $1.8 trillion valuation for a business doing $18 billion in sales. Now, trillions, billions, there's lots of big numbers there. The reality is this thing is going to list at 100 times its sales. Not only that, it's currently making a loss. It lost $5 billion last year. So it has a heap of growing to do just to get close to justifying the current valuation.
1: Police are searching for the body of a woman who they believe was kidnapped and killed. The 58-year-old was last seen on Monday afternoon, saying she was visiting family in Winston Hills in Sydney's northwest. Police have arrested a 33-year-old man in a car in bushland south of Sydney. He'll face court in the morning, accused of murder. State and Territory Disability Ministers are uniting to defy the federal government's radical revamp of the NDIS. SMH The Age says they put together a joint submission saying there's a risk Australians with a disability will be funnelled into state-funded hospitals, languishing in ward beds with zero access to disability services. The Albanese government predicts 350,000 people will either leave the NDIS or be diverted away. ABS data shows the cost of building an apartment in Queensland is now 71% higher than it was 3 years ago. That's compared to 24% in Victoria and 38% in New South Wales. Michael Hopkins from Master Builders says a fifth of the Queensland cost is red tape.
3: That is not regulation there to protect us from quality and safety. It's obviously regulation there that can be looked at and reformed and reviewed. And we would, you know, welcome the government releasing its review of the National Construction Code, which was particularly poorly implemented, to hopefully make some practical changes.
1: Finance and the Aussie dollar's buying 69.9 US cents. The Dow Jones is up 343 points and the Nasdaq's up 165.
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1: Wimbledon has upped its prize money ahead of the tournament from June 29. Craig Gabriel reports.
4: Total prize money will be a record £64.2 million. That's $122.5 million Australian dollars. The men's and women's championships and the finalists will receive $3.6 million, up 20%, and $1.8 million, up 18%, respectively. First round losers will receive £80,000, and £6.2 million will be on offer for qualifying. Wimbledon has invested £1 billion since COVID on facilities and prize money and backing the grass court season. Craig Gabriel reporting.
1: Adelaide shot up to fifth on the AFL ladder after thrashing the Western Bulldogs by 57 points. Crows skipper Jordan Dawson has told Fox Footy they had the right mindset.
5: Thankfully we kicked straight and we were calm and composed before the game, and it can go one or two ways. You can come out flat or you can come out with a real steely resolve and put them on the back foot, which is what we did, which I'm really happy with.
1: NRL Round 15 has got going with a whopping 48-6 point win for the Rabbitohs over the Brisbane Broncos. And that's the latest in news and sport.
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11: Good morning. We are in for a probably a cloudy kind of Friday. Possibility of a shower somewhere sometime today. Should be fine tomorrow. Then a shower or two back on Sunday, similar for Monday. 21 degrees today for Newcastle, the Lake and the Bay. 20 for Maitland, Cessnock and the Valley. Have a terrific Friday. 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
13: Traffic, tolls, trains, no thanks.
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1: Good morning, I'm Gabrielle Hodson. A man's been charged with murder over an alleged kidnapping in Sydney's northwest. The 33-year-old, arrested in Bush, south of Nowra, is accused of killing a 58-year-old woman last seen on Monday when she left to visit a relative in Winston Hills, where her car was found the next day. Her body is yet to be located. The man's due in court in the morning. One Nation's Fire the Liar fundraising campaign has now collected almost $2.7 million, although Labor and some opposition MPs have raised concerns about its legitimacy. The money is being used to fund an advertising campaign highlighting the government's broken promises. Pauline Hanson insists every donor has a receipt and she's open to an independent audit. Liberal leader Angus Taylor says he's not focused on One Nation, instead trying to hold the Labor government to account.
2: Prime Minister focuses on all sorts of other things, but I'm going to focus on hard-working Australians like Giovanni. I'm going to focus on the small business people that I met here today. I'm going to continue to focus on young Australians who can't get into a home because we've seen this government completely fail on housing construction.
1: Australia's largest wealth management firm, Morgans, is arguing that younger Australians and women will have a harder time building long-term financial security under the proposed new capital gains system. News Corp says that in a submission to a Snap Senate inquiry, Morgans has called for shares to be excluded from indexation changes. They've also told the government that most investors aren't part of the privileged minority. A former Hells Angels has been deported from Bali to Adelaide after reportedly being detained while hiding in the toilet of a private jet. Indonesian authorities have released footage of Angelo Pandeli on the tarmac at Denpasar. News Corp is reporting the 55-year-old was with three associates on a flight departing for Mozambique. Questions were raised about his Brazilian passport because there was no record of it being used to enter Indonesia. Queensland police have made 48 arrests during a month-long investigation into cocaine trafficking in Brisbane's Fortitude Valley nightlife district. The Tactical Crime Squad says they've been able to disrupt an established supplier. Union members have voted to strike at the nation's biggest iron ore port at Port Hedland after talks about a new BHP pay deal broke down. Members of the Australian Manufacturing Workers Union, as well as Electrical Trades Union, can choose to stop work for up to 24 hours. And a hazmat emergency, which led to the evacuation of the Pentagon, has now been declared a false alarm. A spokesperson for the US military says systems within the building had detected an air quality issue and they had to take precautions until they worked out how severe it was. Finance and the Aussie dollar is buying 69.9 US cents. The Dow Jones is up 369 points and the Nasdaq's up 173.
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1: Adelaide's dominated from the start in the first game of AFL's Round 14, winning 121 to the Western Bulldogs 64.
3: It's the last bit of action for the evening because it is a 57-point win to the Adelaide Crows. They leapfrog the Bulldogs and they move to 8-5.
1: NRL Round 15's got going with a whopping 48-6 win for the Rabbitohs over the Brisbane Broncos. South Sydney led 30-0 at halftime. The Rabbitohs now rise to 6th on the ladder while the Broncos sink to 14th. And that's the latest in news and in sport.
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8: Good morning. We are in for probably a cloudy kind of Friday. Possibility of a shower somewhere sometime today. Should be fine tomorrow. Then a shower or two back on Sunday, similar for Monday. 21 degrees today for Newcastle, the Lake and the Bay. 20 for Maitland, Cessnock and the Valley. Have a terrific Friday. 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
8: 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I'm just dying in your arms tonight. 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

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That's the Newey way.

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1: Good morning, I'm Gabrielle Hodson. The UK Defence Secretary has resigned after less was spent on British defence programmes than promised, potentially putting AUKUS at risk. Defence journalist Shashank Joshi has told the BBC the budget black hole could be anything from £15 to £25 billion.
2: There are a series of commitments that have been made and they cannot be made to fit together on the existing spending envelope. And by that I mean F-35s, carrier strike, AUKUS, the next generation submarines, the GCAP programme, all of the munitions and other things that make an army ready and capable of actually deploying on the battlefield.
1: Caught in the morning for a 33-year-old man charged with the murder of a woman whose body is yet to be found. The 58-year-old alleged victim was last seen on Monday before she headed to Winston Hills in Sydney's northwest to visit relatives. Her car was found there the next morning and police allege she was kidnapped. The accused was arrested in a car in bushland on the New South Wales south coast. A study has found social media could help pregnant women and new mothers. Georgia Condick reports.
3: Around 1 in 5 women suffer from depression and anxiety during pregnancy or within the first year of giving birth. James Cook University researchers interviewed North Queensland mums about some of their struggles, which included isolation and barriers to healthcare. They found social media can actually help by connecting mothers with each other, normalising their experiences and accessing helpful information quickly. However, researchers say social media must be carefully managed to prevent misinformation, privacy issues and harmful comparisons. Georgia Condek reporting.
1: State and Territory Disability Ministers are uniting to defeat the federal government's radical revamp of the NDIS. SMH The Age says they put together a joint submission saying there's a risk Australians with a disability will be funnelled into state-funded hospitals languishing in ward beds with zero access to disability services. The Albanese government predicts 350,000 people will either leave the NDIS or be diverted away. And some iconic Aussie accommodation has hit the market with a price tag of $2.5 million. The underground Coober Pedy Experience Motel features hidden caves as well as seams of precious stones in the walls. Finance and the Aussie dollar is buying 70.2 US cents. The Dow Jones is up 707 points and the Nasdaq's up 372.
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1: The Broncos have suffered their sixth NRL loss in a row, going down to the Rabbitohs 48-6. Brisbane playmaker Ben Hunt has told Nine it was a tough game.
4: Doesn't matter what we seem to do at the moment, we just keep hurting ourselves. You know, we started the game all right, but you know, after about 20 minutes we just fell in a hole, made a few errors, and Souths are a damn good side and they made us pay.
1: AFL and a massive 57-point win for Adelaide over the Western Bulldogs. The Crows' Josh Rischelli booted 4 goals and has told Fox Footy he's amazed by the efforts of skipper Jordan Dawson.
5: The one word that comes to mind is just inspiring. Just to see him go out week in, week out. He's had such a tough year, but yeah, he's one of the most inspiring people that I've ever met.
1: The total prize money for Wimbledon has been increased to £64.2 million. That's more than $122 million Australian dollars. First round losers will get at least £80,000. The tournament gets going June 29. And at the Australian swimming trials, freestyler Lani Pallister has finished in 8 minutes, 13.41 seconds, claiming the event. That's the latest news and sport.
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9: Good morning. We are in for probably a cloudy kind of Friday. Possibility of a shower somewhere sometime today. Should be fine tomorrow. Then a shower or two back on Sunday, similar for Monday. 21 degrees today for Newcastle, the Lake and the Bay. 20 for Maitland, Cessnock and the Valley. Have a terrific Friday. 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

cameo. Sing the streets a serenade, laying everybody low with a love song that he made. Find the streetlight, steps out of the shade, says something like, "You and me, babe, how about it?" Juliet says, "Hey, it's Romeo. You nearly give me a heart attack.

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Yes, and the dream was just the same. And I dreamed your dream for you, and now your dream is real.

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1: Good morning, I'm Gabriel Hodson. New research shows children starting secondary school are at the highest risk of social media distress. Sarah Wiedersehn explains.
2: A landmark decade-long study by the Murdoch Children's Research Institute has found the dangers of using social media for 2 hours or more a day were the greatest for students aged 12 to 13. It looked at the behaviour and mental health of 1,200 Melbourne children and found it was especially harsh for girls. For every 100 females in this age group, there were 11 extra cases of poor well-being and severe depressive symptoms a year down the track compared to friends who were on social media less than an hour a day. Scientists at Deakin University have told SMH The Age the start of puberty for girls often means they're more sensitive to peer approval and exclusion. Sarah Wiedersehn reporting.
1: Police are searching for the body of a woman who they believe was kidnapped and killed. The 58-year-old was last seen on Monday afternoon, saying she was visiting family in Winston Hills in Sydney's northwest. Police have arrested a 33-year-old man in a car in Bush, south of Sydney. He'll face court in coming hours, accused of murder. A former Hell's Angel has been deported from Bali to Adelaide after being detained while hiding in the toilet of a private jet. News Corp is reporting Angelo Pandelli was on a flight headed for Mozambique. Questions were raised about the 55-year-old's Brazilian passport because there was no record of it being used to enter Indonesia. A 37-year-old man's been found dead in a suspicious fire in Sydney's northwest. Police say the Castle Hill blaze was reported around 6:45, with relatives extinguishing the fire and finding the body before emergency services arrived. In the city's southwest, officers have found fuel cans and gas bottles inside a home at Guildford West, which they believe was deliberately lit sometime before 1:15 this morning. ABS data shows the cost of building apartments in Queensland is now 71% higher than 3 years ago. It's risen 24% in Victoria and 38% in New South Wales. Michael Hopkins from Master Builders says a fifth of the cost is red tape.
3: That is not regulation there to protect us from quality and safety. It's obviously regulation there that can be looked at and reformed and reviewed. And we would, you know, welcome the government releasing its review of the National Construction Code, which was particularly poorly implemented, to hopefully make some practical changes.
1: Australia's largest wealth management firm is arguing that younger Australians and women will have a harder time building long-term financial security under proposed new capital gains rules. Morgans has called for Canberra to exclude shares from indexation changes. Finance and the Aussie dollar is buying 70.2 US cents. The Dow Jones is up 795 points and the Nasdaq's up 416.
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1: The first World Cup soccer match gets going this hour. Mexico will face South Africa. 75% of people across the globe are expected to tune in. Adelaide has shot up to fifth on the AFL ladder after thrashing the Western Bulldogs by 57 points. Crows skipper Jordan Dawson has told Fox Footy they had the right mindset.
4: Thankfully we kicked straight and we were calm and composed before the game, and it can go one or two ways. You can come out flat or you can come out with a real steely resolve and put them on the back foot, which is what we did, which I'm really happy with.
1: NRL and the Rabbitohs have thumped the Broncos 48-6 in an emotional night at Stadium Australia in Sydney. South's players wore a special whiteout strip in honour of Jai Arrow, who has motor neurone disease. That's the latest news and sport.
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8: Slipping into a Friday breakfast. Good morning. Partly cloudy again today. Medium chance of showers, most likely during the morning. Possibility of some sunnier conditions as we roll through Friday. Generally light winds. Chance of morning fog to kickstart your Saturday, but a mostly sunny Saturday on the way. 21 atop today. Newcastle, the Lake and Bay, Maitland and Cessnock. Singleton heading for tops of 20. Currently sitting on 16 degrees at Nobby's, 14 degrees at Maitland. And a Friday breakfast on 2NURFM 103.7.

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1: Good morning, I'm Josh Bryant. A man's been charged with murder over an alleged kidnapping in Sydney's northwest. An investigation was launched when police were told a woman had not returned to her home. Their inquiries then led them to arrest a man in bushland on the south coast and charge him with murder. The woman's body has not been found. A man's been charged with harassing witnesses giving evidence to the Anti-Semitism Royal Commission. Madeleine McNeil explains.
2: Federal police were alerted to the alleged offensive emails last month. They've now searched a home at Woodburn in northern New South Wales, seizing electronic devices and prohibited weapons, as well as uncovering right-wing literature and pamphlets and instructions on how to make explosives. The 59-year-old has been charged with 8 offences, including using a carriage service to menace, harass or cause offence, and intimidating a witness. Madeleine McNeil reporting.
1: The US president says he's cancelled strikes against Iran, appearing to indicate a peace deal is close to being finalised. Donald Trump has taken to social media, saying final points had been, quote, in concept and great detail, approved. So far, there's been no reaction to the comments from Iran, where officials had earlier warned that the United States is facing being stuck in an endless quagmire. A man has been found dead following a fire in the bedroom of a house in Sydney's northwest. Police have been told the relatives of the 37-year-old managed to extinguish the flames at Castle Hill using a garden hose. An investigation is underway, but at this stage, the fire is not being treated as suspicious. Opposition leader Angus Taylor says the coalition will be contesting every seat at the next federal election, ruling out a deal with One Nation. There have been suggestions the Liberals and One Nation should contest seats they think they can win without cannibalising each other's votes. Some MPs believe that would be the fastest way to potentially defeat Labor at the next election. But Mr Taylor says the Liberals and Nationals will be contesting every seat as they normally do.
3: We'll go toe-to-toe in every seat in this country to win every vote we can when we're seeing a Labor government that is taking this country in the wrong direction.
1: Also making news, US scientists have declared El Niño conditions have officially begun in the tropical Pacific, citing a sharp rise in sea surface temperatures over recent months. The Pentagon's declared no hazard after an earlier air quality issue forced the building into lockdown, and a decade-long Australian study shows teenagers using social media more than 2 hours a day are significantly more likely to experience depression and poor well-being. In finance, the Dow Jones up 921 points, the NASDAQ also up, one Aussie dollar buying 70.4 US cents.
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4: Good morning and happy Friday. The FIFA World Cup is officially underway. Co-host Mexico is taking on South Africa in Mexico City, only taking 8 minutes to hit the front as heard on SBS.
5: Oh, Mexico, maybe with an opening here.
4: Mexico leads 1-0 midway through the first half. The Brisbane Broncos' premiership defence has gone from bad to worse, thumped 48-6 by South Sydney in the opening match of round 15. In AFL, Adelaide has thumped the Western Bulldogs by 57 points, and the New York Knicks have pulled off the greatest comeback in NBA Finals history, coming from 29 points down to beat San Antonio in Game 4. That's sport. I'm Mike Pearsall.
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10: Slipping into a Friday breakfast. Good morning. Partly cloudy again today. Medium chance of showers. Most likely during the morning. Possibility of some sunnier conditions as we roll through Friday. Generally light winds. Chance of morning fog to kickstart your Saturday, but a mostly sunny Saturday on the way. 21 atop today, Newcastle, the Lake and Bay, Maitland and Cessnock, Singleton heading for tops of 20. Currently sitting on 16 degrees at Nobby's, 14 degrees at Maitland, and a Friday breakfast on 2NURFM 103.7.

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1: It's 6 o'clock. Good morning. I'm Josh Bryant. A man is due in court charged with murder over an alleged kidnapping in Sydney's northwest. Dusty Fitzpatrick explains.
2: An investigation was launched when police were told a 58-year-old woman hadn't returned home after a trip to Winston Hills. The woman's car was found in the suburb a day after she was last seen. Following inquiries, detectives arrested a 33-year-old man along a fire trail in bushland 20 kilometres south of Nowra. He's been charged with murder and is due to appear in court today. The woman's body hasn't been found. Dusty Fitzpatrick, Sydney.
1: Police are appealing for information after a house fire in Sydney's southwest. Officers say they found empty fuel cans and gas bottles inside the vacant Guildford West property. The home has previously been the target of arson attacks and drive-by shootings. The witness list for a two-day Senate inquiry into the federal government's capital gains tax and negative gearing changes has now been finalised. Labor, facing accusations of a whitewash, denying key critics of the budget measures the right to appear as witnesses. Construction is commencing on a new affordable housing development in Sydney's inner suburbs. The Alexandria site will deliver about 260 social and affordable rental apartments through the Housing Australia Future Fund. City West Housing Chief Executive Leonie King says it will ensure those in need have a safe and secure home.
3: We cap rents at no more than 30% of household income, and we target to a broad range of people. So that will include people who are working locally in the city. It could be people who are already connected to the city in some way.
1: Donald Trump says he's cancelled planned US strikes on Iran after earlier threatening to hit the country very hard. The US president taking to social media, claiming the final points on a peace deal have been in concept and great detail approved. The Australian Defence Minister's trip to England has been thrown a curveball following the resignation of his British counterpart. The UK's Defence Secretary, John Healey, has quit over military spending cuts hours before he and Richard Marles were scheduled to tour an AUKUS naval base. Financial experts are advising Australians not to rely on artificial intelligence when submitting their tax returns. They say the tool can make mistakes and try to claim deductions that people aren't actually entitled to. RMIT Professor Angel Zhong says the technology may provide misleading information.
4: AI often present answers in a very confident manner, even then the information could be incorrect.
1: In finance, the Dow Jones up 939 points, the Nasdaq up one Aussie dollar, buying 70.4 US cents.
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5: The FIFA World Cup has kicked off in Mexico City, where co-host Mexico holds a 1-0 lead over South Africa at half-time. Later today, South Korea will play Czechia. The Rabbitohs have put another nail in the coffin of the Broncos' premiership defence, thrashing them 48-6 at a core stadium. Alex Johnston ran in four tries for South Sydney. In cricket, Australia has suffered a historic one-day series loss in Bangladesh, going down to the home side in Game 2 by 5 wickets. The world champions lost their opening 3 wickets before scoring a single run. Kayleigh McEwen has won the women's 200-metre backstroke at the Aussie swimming trials ahead of Iona Anderson. Kyle Chalmers securing his spot at the Comm Games by winning the men's 100-metre freestyle. And Pat Mahomes will become the NFL's first $500 million player with a new contract at Kansas City. That's sport. I'm Mike Pearsall.
1: That's the latest news and sport.
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11: Welcome to a Friday. Weather-wise, having a look at the radar picture at the moment, Tokal, maybe Dungog getting a little bit of rain at the moment and possibility of a shower or two just bumping into the coast. The official word today, yes, partly cloudy again, same, but not different. Medium chance of showers, most likely during the morning and generally light winds. As I said, not a whole lot of rain lingering around. Chance of a foggy start to your Saturday, but a mostly sunny day tomorrow. 21s and 22s atop tomorrow. Pretty much the same. 21, Newcastle, Lake and Bay, Maitland and Cessnock. Singleton, that little bit cooler with around 20 degrees. It is sitting on 16 at Rankin Park, 12 degrees at Weston. Keeping an eye on the roads this morning. Hey, Brekkies, if you've got any problems traffic-wise, legally and safely, do let me know. 49216216. Good news is live traffic is saying everything is fine. Quick check of Waze. What have we got? Yep, no red lines at the moment. So that is good. Traffic has been lighter on Fridays for the last couple of months or so. But anyway, southbound M1 is fine. Could be a patch or two of fog around, but at this stage, everything is looking good. Trains and planes, hassle-free if the tank is low as you head towards the weekend. Thanks to Fuel Check this morning, let's do diesel. Heather Bray, 185.5, that's the best we can do for you. 197.9, Beresfield and Glendale. And 203.9, Rutherford and Tyres Hill. If you spot any really cheap juice any time during the morning, spread the good news. Hunter Headlines with Ian Crouch in the next couple of minutes. It's 7 after 6, 2 in URFM. Good morning.

0: Yeah, the week certainly feels that way. Almost is. It's the Eagles, 2NURFM, 103.7. Already gone? Not yet. Just kick-starting a Friday breakfast. It's 11 after 6. Lovely to have you along this morning. And Brekkies, I always believe in little wins. You don't have to have big wins. Big wins are a great thing to have. But if you have little wins along the way, it makes things better. And there's a belief that I am fairly competitive, but I'm happy, Crouch. You won from one. Good. Thank you, Souths.
1: Yes.
0: Thank you, South Sydney. I'm assuming you backed Souths.
1: I did.
0: Of course you did. Of course you did. Kev Killaway, still number three. Third place.
1: Yep.
0: In the tipping.
1: Yep.
0: Got to do something. You have to do something.
1: I have to do something.
0: We are.
1: I just have to get more tips. I've had a bad couple of weeks, so.
0: Well, do something about it.
1: Well, I am.
0: Do you remember in the original Star Wars?
1: Mm-hmm.
0: You remember when Princess Leia was there with R2-D2?
1: Yes.
0: And she was filming her message to Obi-Wan Kenobi. Obi-Wan Kenobi, you're our only hope.
1: Right. Oh, dear.
0: You remember that?
1: Oh, dear.
0: Because,
1: dear.
0: You know, Darth Vader was there and the Empire and the only hope, and technically, metaphorically speaking, Kev Killaway is our Darth Vader in the footy tipping competitions and you're our Obi-Wan Kenobi.
1: There you go.
0: No pressure.
1: No pressure at all. That's fine. Well, I'm doing my best to get back on track.
0: Okay, well, just...
1: One from one.
0: Remember what Yoda said?
1: Mm.
0: Do or don't, but don't try. Do it or don't do it. Wow. Oh, so it's full of Star Wars metaphors this morning,
1: wow,
0: isn't it?
1: It's out there.
0: It's just popped in. I don't know. It's just, I'm feeling a little under the weather. I think because the boss, Shane's got a cold.
1: Oh.
0: And I'm okay. I'm only one nostril.
1: Right.
0: I'm operating on one nostril this morning.
1: Excellent. Well, I'll steer clear of you and you can steer clear of him.
0: Just the left nostril. Steer clear of that. Right, okay. One is fine.
1: Oh,
0: you'll be totally okay. Sharing is caring.
1: Dear. No, it's not.
0: Well, information.
1: Information is fine. But
0: not mucus.
1: Yuck. No.
0: I don't think I've ever used that word on radio.
1: Well, you just did. And it's painted that picture. Thank you very much for all of that.
0: 40 years of waking to just break out the M word.
1: There you go.
0: This is not good news. A man missing from the John Hunter Hospital overnight.
1: Yeah, look, police say a man's life is at risk unless he receives urgent medical treatment after going missing from the John Hunter yesterday afternoon. Look, he presented to staff with a severe stomach wound, but then was last seen boarding a bus about 3 o'clock yesterday afternoon. Don't know why, don't know how he got injured, but it is severe and he needs urgent help. So we have some details for you and a picture of him on our Hunter News Facebook page as well for you to see. So if you can help police out with that, that'd be great. His name's Peter Bates. He's 42 years old. Also today, the place is still reeling. More than a dozen jobs are set to go from the NBN newsrooms in Newcastle and regional New South Wales as part of mass changes coming from the takeover of the Wind Network. Most affected, of course, is our people here in Newcastle. 10 jobs set to go at that facility.
0: That is a massive amount.
1: It's
0: considering
1: enormous.
0: The changes that have happened at NBN over the years, going from Mosbry, the cutback of staff, that's double digits.
1: Cutting it back to bare bones, as Paul Lobb described it in the paper today, is just a ridiculous thing. I don't know how they're going to be able to do their job. I don't know how much content they're going to be able to make, how present they will be.
0: No, that's the big thing.
1: It's huge.
0: That's what we've been used to, and Brekkies, you'd know. One of the things, if you've been in Newcastle for a long period of time, as I have, Crouchy has, it's the presence that NBN News had, because we had 10 for a short period of time. We had 7 prime for a short period of time. Mm. But the presence that NBN News has had across the region for a long, long time has been huge.
1: Absolutely. And I just don't think Wynn understands. They're putting their statewide model on Newcastle. And this region is huge.
0: It's huge and unique.
1: And absolutely. It's, you know, Newcastle, the Newcastle area, including Lake Macquarie, of course, still the second largest city area of New South Wales.
0: Well, take that a step further, and if you look at Maitland area.
1: Yeah, yeah, that too, absolutely.
0: More people moving to, the second largest population increase in the country.
1: Yeah.
0: And look, the media can be really, really nasty, in all honesty, but we don't take any joy. This is not good news.
1: No,
0: this
1: no
0: is
1: fun
0: not
1: at all.
0: Good news, very sad for NBN and the staff that are losing their jobs.
1: I've yet to have a chat to a couple of friends, but as you know, I've got former students involved. Yeah.
0: Yeah, it's not good news. And they don't understand. And it's and the problem is, I was looking at social media last night, and all it comes down to, and it's the way, is the dollar. That is it.
1: Yep.
0: That is totally it.
1: Absolutely it.
0: Yep. All right.
1: Absolutely it. We'll have the latest, too, on the Kara Amata third hearing that was held yesterday. Details for you, 6:30.
0: Thanks, Ian. Appreciate that. It's 16 after 6, 2 on your RFM.

0: Good times and great music tuned to RFM. The Thompson Twins, Super Memory. You Take Me Up. On air, online, mobile with the app. If you are one of my Brekkie Nomads, wherever you're tuning in from this morning, lovely to have your company right on 20 past 6. Lots to talk about today. Hey, if you're heading off for a game of golf today or across the weekend, I've got a really cool story. Now, one thing that I've never, ever achieved, and look, I've got to be honest, I'm not a great golfer. I'm a hacker at best and probably getting worse. I've never gone close to getting a hole in one. I have hit the pin on a par three and had it bounce away, but I can't consider that a close hole in one because it hit about, you know, a foot above the hole. So if the pin hadn't have been there, it would have kept skating across the green. So I've never even gone close, but I've got a really cool story for you this morning about that. Having a look at the latest trends in house colours as far as painting your house is concerned. And what about this? Apple is reportedly exploring a controversial new idea, AirPods with built-in cameras. Now, you know I love AI. You know I love technology. Always great to have a chat to Stephen Fenwick about things tech-wise. But I'm worried about there's more and more cameras appearing in more and more things. And we'll explore that a little bit later on this morning. Also, being a Friday free-for-all, something on your mind, you'd like to get it off your chest today. Hey, you may want to have a comment about the sackings in the NBN stroke Win newsroom, the information that came through overnight. And look, great read. If you get the opportunity in today's Newcastle Herald, Paul Loblobby is a unique insight on that, a man who had spent a lot of time and saw a lot of changes at NBN. A great story this morning. So, yeah, shining a spotlight on that. But if there's something on your mind you'd like to get it off your chest, you can do that this morning. Interestingly enough, isn't it funny that we talk? I'm always amazed when it comes to social media that some things you look at it and you go, how can that be on there? It could be explicit content. It could what I would appear to be considered violence or cruelty. And it just pops up and you go, hang on a minute. And then other things get taken down. And you go, well, what's the problem there? And poor old Vera. Vera, we nearly lost your Friday fun fact this morning because Facebook decided that there was something rude and crude in your Vera's Friday fun fact this morning. I'm assuming it's the word is suck, and you've used suck twice. The fun fact today, of course, human babies suck their thumb for comfort. Apparently, baby elephants suck their trunks. So there you go. It's someone, obviously there's Big Brother is watching this morning. What is on your mind? If there's something you'd like to get it out there today, you can do it with the Friday free-for-all. If you feel like a fish this weekend, we'll catch up with Barry Clark in the next couple of minutes and find your spot to cast a line.
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0: slipping through our Friday breakfast. 2NURFM 103.7. The weekend almost here. Time to cast a line on the man who can point you in the right direction, allegedly. Allegedly. Of course he can. Good morning, Barry Clark.
1: Good morning, Todd. How are you, mate?
0: I am good. Where are they biting?
1: Well, inside Port Stephens, we've seen a great run of brim. The Cowart Wall, Nelson Bay, the Anchorage Arena, both been producing brim in really good numbers, but also on the opposite shore around Hawk's Nest, Barnes's Rock and the Boulders have been producing some really good catches of brim on the top of the tide, particularly at night. There's also been some good catches of flathead coming from the Karoo River system. We've still seen some crabs coming from there as well, quite a few mull away. Also, if you're chasing mull away, Newcastle Harbour is the go at the moment. We've seen some really good catches coming from the deeper section to the harbour around any structure and also along both Nobby's and Stockton breakwater. We've also seen quite a few mull away coming from Lake Macquarie underneath the schools of Taylor, because if you find the bait fish, that's where you're going to find the Taylor. Underneath there, you'll get the scavengers like brim and plated. There's certainly quite a few mull away hanging around as well. An increasing number of Luderick in Swansea Channel. We've also seen some good catches of brim. If you're heading around the Ocean Rocks, as always, be extremely careful, but there has been an increasing number of Luderick and rock blackfish around most of the headlands. The beaches have been all over the place because the seas have been up and down like a yo-yo, and certainly once you've got good conditions, there's been plenty of brim, quite a few really good tail, and an increasing number of Australian salmon starting to show up, and that's where they're biting tight.
0: Thanks, Baz. 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Tops today for your Friday. 20s and 21s, bit of cloud around, maybe a shower, but possibly getting sunnier this afternoon. 2NURFM.

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1: Good morning, Ian Crouch with your 6:30 Hunter News update. Police say a man's life is at risk unless he receives urgent medical treatment after going missing from the John Hunter Hospital. 42-year-old Peter Bates presented with a severe stomach wound yesterday afternoon, but was then seen boarding a bus at about 3 p.m. The cause of his injury is unknown, but hospital staff have told police his life is in danger unless he receives treatment within the next 24 to 48 hours. Peter's described as being of Caucasian appearance, about 175 centimetres tall, with a medium build and short brown hair. He was last seen wearing a grey beanie, black hooded jumper, light grey track pants, red shoes, and was carrying a white plastic bag. We've posted his photo on the 2NURFM Hunter News Facebook page. More than a dozen jobs are set to go from NBN newsrooms in Newcastle and regional New South Wales as part of mass changes coming from the takeover by Wynn Network. NBN news journalists and camera operators have been told at least 19 of them will lose their jobs as part of a restructure. The Newcastle newsroom will be the hardest hit, with 10 local jobs to go. This includes 5 journalists, 1 presenter and 4 camera operators. The full-time hair and makeup role will also be cut back to part-time. In just over a week, NBN's hourly weeknight bulletin will be reduced to 30 minutes with no weekend bulletins. A consultation process is now underway between Wynn and the affected staff, with a final decision on the changes set to be made by next Wednesday. Wall's End MP Sonia Hornery says a bill in the state's upper house would limit access to abortions for women across the Hunter. The non-government bill in the upper house would amend current abortion laws to prohibit terminations based on sex selection. Sonia Hornery says whether intended or not, the bill would impact a woman's right to have an abortion, and she won't be supporting it.
2: If it does come to the lower house, I won't be supporting this bill. I've always supported women's choice and a women's right to access safe and affordable terminations. I believe that that's a woman's right.
1: The operator of Newcastle's Calvary Mater Hospital has been grilled again in the third New South Wales parliamentary inquiry hearing into the management, maintenance and operation of the hospital. Yesterday's hearing heard abatement fines due to mould against Novacare have surged to around $300 million. Novacare was also quizzed about their financial position. Director Victoria Rigg told the hearing they are working with New South Wales Health and bondholders, made up of mum and dad investors, to ensure the company remains solvent and find a workable solution to ongoing issues. Australian Red Cross Lifeblood is calling on donations from Hunter residents this week. The call comes as part of National Blood Donor Week, a week recognising the donors who make life possible for Aussie kids who rely on 75,000 blood and plasma treatments each year. Spokesperson Gemma Falkenmeyer says the flu season has seen a significant number of donors unable to donate.
3: We do see, going into winter, many people becoming sick with colds and flu and illness, including our incredible regular donors. So that has led us to have several appeals for blood donations recently.
1: A new and effective survey technique has prompted the discovery of a significant koala population in Mount Sugarloaf and surrounding areas. It's confirmed up to 2,000 koalas are living in the area. Lake Macquarie Council has also commissioned further surveys to be conducted in the coming months. Manager of Environmental Systems, Brendan Callender, explains the technique which was used.
4: Yeah, we undertook scat detection, so used sniffer dogs to detect the koala scats, but also we've used some drones to identify where those koalas are. So with those two detection methods, we've identified that there's a fairly significant population of koalas within the LGA.
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1: The Newcastle Falcons will face the Bankstown Bruins and the Hornsby Ku'ringai Spiders in Sydney this weekend. The women's side comfortably sit fifth in the standings with only 3 losses all season, while the men's side sit in 14th place with 9 losses. Falcons guard Chavez Woods has told NBN he's hoping to make a comeback to advance to next month's postseason.
5: We got some games that are definitely winnable. We just got to put our game plans together for those games.
1: Meanwhile, the Mustangs are looking for their own success down south as they take on the Sydney Comets and the Inner West Bulls. The men's side are looking to advance their 7th place position on the ladder following their last round 99-86 loss to the North Bears. The women's hope to break their 2-win losing streak as they currently sit in 11th behind the Hills Hornets. And a record number of local players have been chosen for the New South Wales Country Junior Rugby Squad. 91 players in total from the Hunter have earned call-ups, the biggest cohort going to the under-16s girls side. It follows a dominant display in the New South Wales Country Championships, with the Hunter winning 6 out of the 9 divisions. And now you're up to date with the latest 2NURFM Hunter News.
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11: Doing our best to keep the weather very, very simple. Let's have a look at the icons for the next couple of days, across the weekend into next week. Look, rain around today, mostly cloudy tomorrow. The Bureau are saying, yeah, look, mostly sunny afternoon, so it's going to be dry tomorrow, but rain icons around for Sunday, Monday and Tuesday. Most of next week, cloud lingering around, but dry pretty much from Wednesday. A foggy start to the day tomorrow. 20s and 21s atop today. Having a look along the coast, plenty of dark cloud and plenty of rain cloud lingering off the coast at this stage. Morpeth, good morning, sitting on 14 degrees, 16 degrees at Mayfield. Good start to the day. If you're doing that M1 shuffle, Central Coast, Sydney and beyond, that is looking good. Northbound hassle-free, westbound New England Highway, the two big ones this morning, looking pretty good. The run into the city, traffic starting to build just a little bit, but accident and breakdown free. Hunter Central Coast Line, as far as the rail is concerned, on or close to time, and arrivals and departures at Newcastle Airport, pretty good. 95 if you need that this morning. Williamtown and Taro, the best price in the region. That's $1.71.5 a litre. Belmont, $1.75.5. And Edgeworth, a tad more expensive, $1.83.9. If you do spot some really cheap petrol, let us know. 49216216. If we can alleviate some pain at the pump, weekend almost here. If you've got a big one planned, yes, no, maybe. Anyway, if you don't, we'll catch up with Amanda McCreed, 2NURFM's Weekend Extra, a little over an hour's time. It's a Friday brekkie, 2NURFM, 103.7.

0: It is the best way to start your day, Brekkie on 2NURFM. I was just thinking, I can't remember, did I say and ask you the question, are you okay? I kind of feel I didn't. I might have done, but I think I didn't. But if I did, I'll do it again. Are you okay? Your Friday's off to a great start. Oh, I'm sorry, it's cold medicine. It's sending me bonkers this morning. George Harrison, what is life? Moving up on 70 to 7, Friday free-for-all, something on your mind. You would like to get it off your chest this morning, you can do it. I love the Friday free-for-all. At times, I'll get angry. Other times, I'll just laugh. G'day, Rodney. He said, drivers are getting dumber. Stop it. You could be right. You could be right indeed. And Janet, morning, everyone. Have a great day and weekend. Probably spending the day in the lounge tomorrow after doing hydrotherapy. Looking forward to Tuesday, spending the day at the bay celebrating a milestone, considering I didn't think I'd be here 3 years ago. Grateful that I am. Yeah, it's been a struggle, Janet, and I'm glad things are going well for you, and I'm sure all the Brekkies feel exactly the same. Something on your mind you'd like to tell us about this morning, just swing by our Facebook page, or you can use the feedback line, 40551037, simple as that.
1: You've got mail.
0: I do. Thank you, Nicole. She's dropped me an email. She said, hope this makes your day. After a recent from Kmart backflips on controversial checkout move, Kmart Group is refurbishing 24 more stores to a new format, and they're opening that new concept store. Yeah, it's going to be called K-Home. And we know that, and we're talking about the whole dumbness. So, you know, I think drivers are getting dumber. That whole concept of putting the cash registers in the middle of Kmart, it drives you bonkers because you go and do it, you line up, okay, fine, not a problem. Then you're struggling out with your stuff. Oh, show us your No. But interesting, 24 more Kmarts will be refurbished with a new format that moves the cash registers from the back to the store entrances. The group is also trialling a new concept store for home goods. Yeah, of course, that's going to be called K-Home. That's happening in Box Hill in Melbourne. But I love this. Kmart Managing Director Alexandra Spasker told analysts on Wednesday that of the 16 of the roughly 300 Kmarts in Australia had already been converted to the Plan C Plus format. This is coyote and drawing board material, isn't it? Which features entry and exit gates and relocated cash registers. You know, I would have thought that would have been Plan A. If it ain't broke, don't fix it. But I love corporate speak. You're going to love this, Brekkies. She said, it is delivering improved space allocation, better visual merchandising, and an enhanced beauty experience. Do you think about that when you go to Kmart? You know, you need a pots and pans or a new set of sheets, or you're going in to buy some socks and jocks, you know, maybe some tennis balls. Do you think, oh, gee, I hope they've changed it today. I hope it's an enhanced beauty experience. Now, apparently the format is also driving higher sales through increased cross-shop between departments, with shoppers buying more items per basket. She said, as a result, Kmart Group is increasing its investment in the transformation program and expects to have 40 stores trading in the new format by the end of 2026-2027. So that new format is putting the cash registers back at the front of the shop so you don't have to get interrogated on your way out. And of course, enhancing the beauty experience that we want in all department stores. Thanks for the email, Nicole. It's 14 to 7. Good morning.

0: good times and great music. 2 and you RFM 103.7. It's ABC. All of my heart moving up on 10 to 7. Did you know, Brekkies, today is Magic Day, a day to celebrate the illusion and art of magic. I love it. I really do. And I want to send a cheerio out this morning. Joel Howlett and Super Hubert, two homegrown magicians, illusionists. Would you call yourselves prestidigitators? I hope so, because I don't have to try and pronounce that again. I love that. And I always ask, how is it done? It's, you can't tell you. Oh, come on. Come on. Just don't leave a brother hanging. It's also Automotive Service Professionals Day in the US, and I thought we'd bring that back to Australia as well. Basically, motor mechanics today. I want to send a cheerio out to the lads and lassies, Mac, Alex and crew, the ones who keep my 2008 RAV4 at peak condition, and to all the mechanics today. How often have you heard, oh, look, can you fit me in now? You know, I'm in a hurry. I've got something to do at the weekend. Is there four or five cars waiting to be taken care of? If you've got someone celebrating a birthday today, let me know. 49.
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0: It's a Neil Diamond Super Memory on 2NURFM, Cherry Cherry. Moving up on 5 to 7 in Crouch in the Hutter Newsroom. It is National Blood Donor Week, and the Red Cross need more of our blood.
1: That's right, they certainly do, particularly at this time of year. They've got, of course, we've got people going down with colds and flu.
0: Man flu. I'm crashing and burning.
1: I'm hearing you. So, many of those people, of course, are donors. And without those people, our regular supplies kind of dry up in a big bit of a hurry. So we need your help to do that. Look, also this morning, as we've been mentioning, police say a man missing from the John Hunter Hospital will die unless he receives urgent medical treatment. And Hunter and Central Coast politicians have condemned the Wind Network's decision to slash jobs at NBN News. Details soon at 7:30.
0: Thanks, Ian. We'll send you out into the garden around 8:15 this morning. Scotty Sharp popping along. If you're looking for something to do this weekend and the diet

Barry's a little bit empty. Fear not, Amanda McCreed popping along at around 7:45 this morning. And of course, we'll get a longer look at the weather. We'll catch up with Gavin Morris at around 8:45 this morning. At this stage, the weekend will definitely cloudy. Maybe we'll a little bit of rain Sunday. Anyway, we'll point you in the right direction. You might be heading to the snow this weekend. Hopefully there's some of that lingering around as well. It's 3 to 7, 2 on your RFM. Good morning.

0: RFM News.
1: It's 7 o'clock. Good morning. I'm Josh Bryant. Police are searching for a woman's body after an alleged kidnapping in Sydney's northwest. An investigation began when the 58-year-old's car was found empty at Winston Hill a day after she was last seen in contact when she was last in contact with her family. Following inquiries, detectives arrested a man who was sitting in a ute in bushland on the south coast. He's been charged with murder and is due in court today. The Labor Party president concedes the party wouldn't have raised anywhere near $2 million from its donation push launched this week. One Nation says it's received more than $2.5 million from the Fire the Liar fundraising push, which was launched after the ALP asked supporters for $27 to help combat the rise of the minor party. Speaking on Today, Wayne Swan joined the Prime Minister in questioning One Nation's funding figure before criticising the party for relying on funds from billionaires like Gina Rinehart.
2: Comes the big money in this country, it's all going to One Nation, and this whole debate is a smokescreen for the fact that they are actually run by the top end of town.
1: One Nation has committed to an independent audit of its donation drive. Donald Trump claims a peace deal with Iran could be signed this weekend after cancelling further strikes on the country. The US president says Tehran has agreed not to pursue nuclear weapons and that his country's blockade of Iranian ports will be lifted once the agreement is in place. Iran is yet to respond to the president's latest announcement. Analysis shows Australia's electricity sector has recorded the biggest productivity decline of any industry over the past two decades. The drop is largely being blamed on the move to clean sources of power, which require large investment and often take years for projects to be completed. The Productivity Commission comparing the decline with the investment phase of the mining boom. A study has found children in their first year of secondary school are at the highest risk of social media-related mental distress. Sarah Wiedersehen explains.
3: A landmark decade-long study by the Murdoch Children's Research Institute has found the dangers of using social media for 2 hours or more a day were the greatest for students aged 12 to 13. It looked at the behaviour and mental health of 1,200 Melbourne children and found it was especially harsh for girls. For every 100 females in this age group, there were 11 extra cases of poor well-being and severe depressive symptoms a year down the track compared to friends who were on social media less than an hour a day. Sarah Wiedersehen reporting.
1: In finance, the Dow Jones closed up 929 points, the Nasdaq up 640, one Aussie dollar buying 70.4 US cents.
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1: Mexico is moments away from victory over South Africa, leading 2-0 in the opening game of the FIFA World Cup. There are fitness concerns in Socceroos' camp ahead of Sunday's first group game against Turkey in Vancouver, with striker Mo Touré sitting out of training. Defender Jordan Bosz says the likes of Teddy Yenge may need to step up.
4: We have other players as well that can also play striker and stuff, but yeah, obviously to have Mo is really nice for us.
1: Broncos coach Michael Maguire believes his side is still capable of defending its premiership despite a 48-6 thrashing from the Rabbitohs. Brisbane sits in 14th place with just 5 wins from 14 games. And iconic golfer Phil Mickelson's been booted from a club in San Diego where he's been a member for decades after being accused of inappropriate contact with a staff member. That's sport. I'm Mike Pearsall. 7:04, that's the latest news and sport.
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6: Yes, there's plenty of blue sky lingering around, plenty of cloud as well. It's going to be that kind of day today. Medium chance of showers. Having a look at the radar picture at the moment, where we do have rain, plenty of it lingering off the coast. A few spicks and specks here, there and everywhere. Mind you, out the front door of Filunikam Aviation, Cessnock Airport this morning. Yes, very cloudy, but the balloons are up, so that's kind of good as well. On the water today, variable winds around 10 knots, seas below a metre. And a southerly swell below that 1 metre mark as well. Water temp, 18 or 19. Heading to a low tide just after 11 o'clock this morning, 0.6 of a metre. Out of the water, temperatures 20s, 21s. Going to be a little warmer tomorrow, sitting on 16 degrees at Valentine, 13 degrees at East Maitland. What's happening on the roads? Well, nothing at this stage. Live traffic, two thumbs up, so that's good. The majors, city and suburban roads as well. If it's different where you are, keep me in the loop. 4921626, illegally, safely, trains, planes, fine. If you need E10 this morning, Heather Bray, $1.52.5 a litre. That's the best we can do. Belmont, $1.61.5. 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

It's Tim Finn, 2 WRFM, 103.7 Fraction. Too much friction, 10 after 7, the weekend beckoning us. If you're celebrating a birthday today, or maybe you know someone who is, and you want a name on the shout-out, we're going to do it in the next 7 minutes or so, 49216216. And here's a question for you this morning. Are you one of those people that if you're counting, and it doesn't matter whether it's a small amount or a large amount, one, two, three, four, and then someone comes along and goes, hey, where's the... You're done. I'm one of those people. But spare a thought for this lady. A Nigerian woman has set one of the strangest Guinness World Records and probably the most difficult records out there, counting out loud to 1,070,000. Now, why 1,070,000? Well, 1,000,000 was the previous record, and she's well and truly surpassed it. Her name is Favour Ogechi, and she spent 70 days starting in October last year, counting up to 14 hours a day. Now, in fairness, you need to sleep. You would just die in that situation. But imagine that, 14 hours a day while live streaming the effort. Of course, basically everything now is live streamed, isn't it? Driven by her desire to break the 18-year-old record of 1 million. And with an extra 70,000, she really did push way beyond that. But think about that. Hey, Favour, what are you doing tomorrow? Just counting. She well and truly was counting the days. And despite the monotony, she said the support from viewers and her team kept her going. When she finally reached the last number, December 16 last year, the moment was emotional, bringing both relief and joy. I reckon you would be, relief would be the big thing. Think about this, though. Every time a Guinness World Record is undertaken, there has to be a representative from Guinness Records to make sure that everything is above board, to make sure you're doing the right thing, that there's no... Imagine that. I got a job for... Oh, no, not the counting woman. Yeah, really? What's Jono doing? Yeah, long service. Oh, God, all right. It's 12 after 7, 2 WRFM. Good morning.

0: Good times and great music to NURFM. Lovely to have you company for a Friday brekkie share, just like Jesse James, 16 after 70. Now, talking about the counting woman and mathematics, it was never a strong suit. I've always struggled with mathematics, but I've always been fascinated with mathematics and odds. And I've got a mate, Michael, who's a mathematician. And every time, I don't see him that often, but every time I bump into him, I'll say, hey, Michael, I've just been thinking, what are the odds of this happening? Expecting that he'll be able to give me a very brief, very simple, Todd answer. And he won't. He'll go, okay, well, that's interesting. You need to factor in which way was the wind blowing? Was it a Wednesday? Was it some? And he goes, no. And he said, you just can't. If you're asking me a question and so much goes into it. But when it comes to odds and percentages of things happening, if you're a golfer and maybe having a game of golf today or heading out over the weekend, have a think about this. Two longtime golf buddies pulled off something almost impossible. Back-to-back holes in one on the same par three hole. So we're talking both of them getting a hole in one. And I mentioned that I've gone kind of close on a par three. I've within 2 foot of the hole. I don't consider that close on a par three. I've also hit the pin, but if it hadn't hit the pin, it would have skated off into the dam. But 64-year-old David Lewis and Rob Davis, who was 67, were playing the 107-yard 15th at Royal Liverpool when both struck pitching wedges, neither seeing where their balls landed. And generally, when that happens to me, it's in the sand or the water. I never get a nice surprise. It's either sandy or it's very, very wet. Now, walking onto the green, they checked the hole on a hunch and found that both of their balls, this is wild, both of their balls are sitting in the cup. Now, the pair, who have been friends for over 30 years, celebrated with photos, lunch and drinks, still struggling to believe what had actually happened and describing the moment as surreal, especially since they assumed that at least one shot had missed entirely. This is wild. And after doing some research, they determined the chances of two amateur golfers, or as we like to call them in the trade, if you're not a golfer, hackers, achieving back-to-back holes in one on the same hole are around 1 in 156 million.
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Cheryl Holdham from Tanambit. Happy birthday to the best mum ever. That's a big statement. Love from Liz, Phil, Neve, Sean and Possum. Dennis Padgett from Toronto. Happy 70th birthday to my wonderful husband and love from all the family. Jeanette Muirhead from Singleton Heights. Happy birthday from Robert, Rebecca, Ben, Avril and the grandkids. Jennifer Frugia from Warrabrook. Happy 13th birthday on the 12th with love from Grandma. Auntie Liz and Dominic, have a very special day, Jennifer. Liam O'Neill celebrating today at Belmont. Have a wonderful birthday in Finland. Love from the McNultys, and why not? Christine Oliver from Karua. Happy 5th birthday to our miracle little man. Enjoy your day today, Christian. Love from Mum and Dad. Alicia McCann from Greta. Love from the Charnock family. Kerry Harrison is celebrating at Ellamore Vale from Lynn and family. And Toby Prince from Lawn. Happy birthday. Have a great day. Love from Kim and Peter. Who else is celebrating a birthday today? Gomer Pyle, Jim Neighbours, would have been celebrating a birthday. We lost him in 2017. Len Barry, legendary US singer. He would have been celebrating a birthday today. Rocky Burnett, he is 73 today. Warwick Capper, there's an interesting individual. Former AFL player, he is 63 today. It was this day, 1897. I find this fascinating that the penknife, later known as the Swiss Army knife, was patented by Carl Elsner in Switzerland. And have you ever, you know, speaking of odds and numbers and mathematics, I wonder, because I love a good penknife, I've got a Swiss Army knife, I've had one for years, but I wonder whether anyone at any stage has ever used every feature on the Swiss Army knife. Like, seriously, that net repairing tool, how many people, you know, that'd be something Michael, the mathematician, could work out for us. And it was this day, 1970, that Celsius, the Celsius scale, was officially adopted in Australia. Someone else would have been celebrating a birthday today. The man who gave us one of the biggest hits of the 70s, written, produced and recorded in his basement, Brad Delp, celebrating a birthday today. We lost him in 2007.

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1: Good morning, Ian Crouch with your 7:30 Hunter News update. Police say a man missing from the John Hunter Hospital could die unless he receives urgent medical treatment. 42-year-old Peter Bates presented at the hospital yesterday afternoon with a severe stomach wound, but then left at about 3 p.m. on board a bus without getting treatment. He's described as being of Caucasian appearance and was last seen wearing a grey beanie, black hooded jumper, light grey track pants and red shoes. He's also carrying a white plastic bag. We've posted his photo on the 2NURFM Hunter News Facebook page. The state government says a 10-year dredging plan for the Swansea Channel will provide reliable and safe passage into Lake Macquarie for thousands of boats each year. The government has received planning approval for the 10-year plan. Last year, Lake Macquarie Council awarded a $7 million tender to provide a dredge and sand transfer system. The plan provides for the initial removal of 83,000 square metres of sand from the main channel, with maintenance dredging to be carried out every 1 or 2 years to maintain safe navigational depths. Wall's End MP Sonia Hornery says she'll be opposing a bill aimed at amending the state's abortion laws to prohibit terminations based on sex selection. The non-government bill will be debated in the state's upper house and, if passed, will go to the lower house. Sonia Hornery says there's little evidence of doctors performing sex selection abortions in New South Wales and she will be voting against it.
2: Really what it is another debate to take away women's choice and to prevent abortions for any woman and prevent abortions for access for women all around New South Wales.
1: Hunter and Central Coast politicians have condemned the Wind Network's decision to slash jobs at NBN News. Just days after it was confirmed the bulletins will be cut back, 19 jobs, including 10 in Newcastle, are set to go. Up to 2,000 koalas have been discovered in habitat areas within the Lake Macquarie area. This includes the area surrounding Mount Sugarloaf, with additional clusters also being detected near Taralba, Killingworth and West Wall's End. The population estimate found through scat detections picked up by sniffer dogs is said to be much larger than expected. Council's Manager of Environmental Systems, Brendan Callender, says the newly found data will help shape future developments.
3: So obviously within planning and understanding how they move, we can make sure that new developments are aware of the koalas for one thing, so that we're not developing those areas, but we can also understand where they're moving through the LGA and maintain those corridors to allow them to continue moving and you know, build on that population of koalas.
1: Hunter residents are being urged to donate blood, particularly those with O blood type. The call comes as part of National Blood Week, which recognises more than 75,000 blood and plasma treatments which save the lives of Australian children every year. Gemma Falkenmeyer from Australian Red Cross Lifeblood says there's been a recent decline in these blood types.
4: We have seen over recent weeks low supplies of O blood type, which is the blood type that's used in emergency situations when a patient's blood group is unknown. So we are really welcoming blood donations of O and O positive particularly.
1: A state funeral will be held in Newcastle this morning for former Hawke Government Minister Peter Morris. He was elected as the member for Shortland in 1972 and served in several high-profile portfolios between 1983 and 1990. He passed away last month, aged 93. As Transport Minister, he played a key role in securing land at Badgerys Creek for the Western Sydney International Airport. His funeral is being held this morning from 11 o'clock at the Pettigrew Chapel in Mayfield West.
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1: The Newcastle Falcons basketball side are off to Sydney this weekend to face the Bankstown Bruins and the Hornsby Ku'ring'i Spiders. The men's side hope to bounce back from 14th place on the ladder with only 2 wins to their name this season. Meanwhile, the women's look to boost their win count to double digits as they sit in a comfortable 5th on the standings. Falcons women's guard Kate Kingham has told NBN she wants to hold a berth in next month's postseason.
5: Obviously the league's growing heaps, so the teams are a lot stronger than what they have been previously. So locking in that top 8 is really important. The 2 teams we have coming up this weekend are very strong teams, so we definitely want to lock those in.
1: Round 15 of the NPL Men's League will kick off tomorrow. Adamstown Rosebud will take on Magic while the Bears go head-to-head with Belmont Swansea. Meanwhile, Maitland will clash with Ballantyne and the Edgeworth Eagles will face Cooks Hill later in the afternoon. Sunday will see Charlestown clash with the Jaffers while Olympic take on Cahiba. And the Newcastle North Stars will look to continue the Ice Hockey League when they clash with the Sydney Ice Dogs at home on Sunday. The North Stars are top of the ladder with 9 wins this season, while the Ice Dogs trail behind in 3rd place with 7 wins. And the winning numbers in Powerball are 2, 8, 9, 11, 17, 24 and 25, and the Powerball is 18. And now you're up to date with the latest 2NURFM Hunter News. So you think

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5: It's 24 to 8, switching on the Shoal Bay webcam this morning. It is looking lovely on Port Stephens. Flat as a tack on Shoal Bay, looking across to Hawke's Nest and Tea Gardens. Very nice. Couple of fishing boats going out to try their luck. Fingers crossed. Variable winds around 10 knots, seas below a metre, and a southerly swell below 1 metre as well. Looks like it's going to be a bit of an okay day. We're expecting medium chance of showers. Most likely during the morning, generally light wind. So a bit of sun, bit of cloud, that's going to be the forecast. Morning fog tomorrow to get your Saturday underway, and a mostly sunny afternoon. 20s, 21s, I got to tell you, kicked one of the blankets off last night, Brekkies. It's a mild start to winter, don't you worry about that. 12 degrees at Pellamain, 16 degrees at Cook's Hill. Great start to the day on the roads as well. Just keep your eyes peeled. If you're using Waze, make sure you get the pothole anometer set, because it'll be pinging and dinging all over the place at the moment. Anyway, live traffic, no problem. So that's good weather on the majors. City and suburban roads, whichever direction you are heading this morning. The trains, hassle-free, and flights in and out of Newcastle Airport, fine as well. If you need 98 this morning, what can we do for you? Williamtown and Waratah, the best price, 179.5. Cessnock, 187.5. And Gateshead, 187.9. Looking for something to do this weekend? Weekend Extra, not too far away. Friday free-for-all, what's been on your minds? We'll head back to some of your comments in the next few minutes. 2NURFM, 22 to 8.

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Friday free for all. What has been on your mind this week, Brekkies, if you've just been holding it in? It's better out than in, and now is the opportunity to do that. Swing by the 2 and your RFM feedback line, 40551037, or jump on our Facebook page. This morning, g'day, Matthew. 2026 Men's FIFA World Cup has begun. Yeah, Mexico, pretty happy at this stage. We are actually running in the station, we've got a World Cup sweep, and I've got to tell you, I've got my teams and I'm not happy, and Amanda McCreed's got her grubby little DNA all over this. Well, I'll let you know the teams I've got in the next couple of minutes or so. Not happy at all. And Ad said, whilst disappointing that win in a different direction, unfortunately that's TV land for you these days. I do feel sorry for all the current employees that will no doubt be affected by the unpopular change. As a long-time NBN viewer, especially for rugby league, I want to give the new regime and Bulletin a go. Yeah, look, absolutely. We're hearing overnight 10 lost in the NBN stroke win stroke 9 newsroom in Newcastle. I think one of the sad parts about it is, and if you've got a memory of NBN, Moz Borai Crescent, back to the amazing shows that were produced, created in Newcastle, the telethons, etc. There are a lot of people employed at the old NBN and local people. So that was money coming into the city, being paid to locals that would then filter it back into local businesses and family dynamics and houses, et cetera, et cetera. It is unfortunate, and the reality of it is that's the media, that's money, and that's business. Very sad. 18 to 8, 2 on your RFM.

0: good times, great music, 2NURFM 103.7. Carly Simon, nobody does it better. The weekend almost knocking on the door. Amanda McCreed popping into the studio. Good morning.
1: Hello.
0: Weekend extra. Before we get onto this, I'm not happy, and I think there is skullduggery afoot. Brekkie's, I got a phone call yesterday afternoon. Hey, Todd, sorry to disturb you at home. We're going to have a World Cup sweep. Are you in $5? Yeah. All right. So I come in this morning and there's a note on my desk. You owe me $5.
1: Yep.
0: Oh, okay, fine. So I grab my wallet and get the $5 out and put it on your desk. And now I've just walked out during the 7:30 news. Yeah, listen to that. This Cabo Verde. That is a bloody pasta dish. What the hell is Cabo Verde?
1: Look, I don't never heard of it. Greg says apparently it should be saying Cape Verde.
0: Okay. Well,
1: and it could be a typo on the actual newspaper.
0: Okay, well, I'm telling you this. Cape Verde, do you want to know the probability of them winning the World Cup?
1: Go on.
0: 0.05%. Oh, but it gets better, Brekkies. I've got another team that's a liqueur. Curacao. What the hell is going
1: on? I just picked them out of a hat.
0: I don't believe you.
1: I did.
0: This is.
1: I did mine first, and then I did yours. But you've got
0: I've got Japan.
1: Yeah, you've got
0: Japan's got a chance. Paraguay. But, geez, what do you got?
1: I've got South Africa, Mexico.
0: Well, Mexico have just had a win to start off, which is great.
1: That's great. Canada and Qatar. Canada's got okay, but it wasn't
0: too
1: great.
0: Canada.
1: I've got a route for Mexico.
0: Yeah, you got a route for Mexico.
1: Okay.
0: Qatar, interesting, but it's got to be better than, you know, pasta carbonara that I've got. Anyway,
1: I don't think either of us are going to, you know, win the pot.
0: No.
1: Yeah, no. It's only $5.
0: Oh, yeah.
1: It's
0: look at you go.
1: Well,
0: it's only $5. What are you?
1: I'd rather do that than, you know, the $30 tipping competition.
0: Okay.
1: Yeah, I'm going to lose that.
0: Okay.
1: Time.
0: So keep your eyes open for Cape Verde, Brekkies. Coming home with a wet sale with 0.05%.
1: Yep.
0: What can we do this weekend?
1: Well, Starstruck is on today and tomorrow at Newcastle Entertainment Centre. It's one of the Hunter's biggest performing arts events, featuring public school students from kindergarten to year 12 in one giant spectacular full of dance, drama and music in an arena scale show. See online for tickets. It's a great event. I was doing it in year 12 and absolutely loved it. So the kids will love it as well. Now for the market lovers, Meet the Makers is on at Macupang in Booragul tomorrow from 10 till 4 with over 50 stalls showcasing the works of local artists including handmade jewellery, ceramics and textiles. 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Now Sustainable Neighbourhoods and Repair at Lake Mac are holding Hunter Fabric D-Stash at Charlestown Library tomorrow from 10:30 till 2 with plenty of fabrics, patterns, haberdashery and more for sewers and crafters. Entry is a gold coin donation. What are you laughing at?
0: Oh, sorry. While you're doing what you do, what are you doing there? I thought I'd just type in, what's the chances of Curacao winning the World Cup?
1: Yeah.
0: Practically zero.
1: Right.
0: So I thought I was complaining before with Cape Verde having a 0.05% chance. My other team, one of my other teams, 0.02.
1: Hey, look, at least we know that these countries exist. I didn't even know that they existed.
0: Oh, it makes me feel so much better as I lose my $5. Thank
1: you.
0: Right. Keep going.
1: 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And Swansea Men's Shed has a huge garage sale at their shed in Little Pelican tomorrow from 7 till 2 with tools, books, electricals, homewares and more up for grabs. And in Maitland on Sunday in Church Street, you can pick up delicious homemade soups and freshly baked dampers from the CWA. Great for winter. Now, while you're there, you can check out Maitland Heritage Festival Family Fun Day this Sunday. Church Street will be filled with music, food, markets and kids' activities from 10 till 3. It's a great day out in the Heritage Precinct. You're writing down your stats, are you?
0: Well, you know, I've just typed in Japan. It's still pretty dodge. They've got a 1% chance of winning the World Cup.
1: You might as well throw your money away right now. I'm glad I took it before I gave you the actual team, so that's good.
0: Good job you did.
1: Yeah. For a bit more history, Miss Porter's house is open in Newcastle on Sunday with a century of fashion on display from Edwardian to 1960s styles. And Grossman and Brough houses are also open on Sunday from 10 till 3 in Maitland. Enjoy self-guided tours with attendants dressed in period outfits. See their artist in residence at work. Do a few rows on the weaving loom and check out the delicious preserves made by volunteers. Lastly, if you'd like to watch fencers go head-to-head in a series of fast-paced tactical bouts, the second 2026 Regional Sport Fencing Open competition is on this Sunday at the University of Newcastle's Forum. The foil category starts at 9:30 and épée begins at 1:30. Now, I didn't know what either of those things meant, so I've looked them up, and foil and épée are two of the three weapons used in fencing. The sabre is the third.
0: I'd love to do fencing.
1: Well, épée is a thrusting weapon, or they both are, with a 90-centimetre blade and a maximum weight of 770 grams. It's designed to touch the opponent's entire body. That includes the face. The foil is a thrusting weapon with a 90-centimetre blade and a maximum weight of 500 grams and designed to touch the opponent's torso only.
0: Oh, there you go. So fantastic.
1: There you go. You've learned something new.
0: Fantastic. Is that it?
1: That's it.
0: Okay. Thanks, Amanda.
1: Thanks.
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0: Heading for tops today, 2021, plenty of rain cloud lingering off the coast. It's Tom Jones, Ian Crouch in the 2DRFM Hunter Newsroom. And state government says the decade-long dredging plan for Swansea Channel will provide reliable, safe passage into Lake Macquarie for thousands of boats each year.
1: That's right. And I can hear plenty of boaties saying, it's about time to.
0: Didn't happen overnight, did it?
1: Yes, well, as we have been talking about for a long time, the dredging of the channel was sort of an ad hoc affair. It happened every so often. Now there's a 10-year plan, which means it'll happen every 1 or 2 years as a definite thing. And, of course, with a permanent dredge on site, it's going to happen for sure.
0: Gotcha.
1: So, good news for them. Also, this morning, obviously, we're still talking about the situation with NBN, and politicians across the Hunter and Central Coast are calling on the WIN network to review its decision to slash local newsroom jobs. And also this morning, the family of former Shortland MP and Hawke Government Minister Peter Morris is reminding the community a state funeral is being held for him this morning at Mayfield West. Details coming away at 8:30.
0: Thank you, Ian. Plenty making news. We'll catch up with Mark Rourke at around 20 past 8. Kev Kellaway on this day, and Scotty Sharp is going to take you and I out into the garden this weekend. He'll have something for us to do. 2NURFM.

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1: It's 8 o'clock. Good morning. I'm Josh Bryant. Human remains have been found in the search for a Sydney woman allegedly murdered in 2018. A 47-year-old man is already before the courts charged over the death of Nadia Sensoy, who went missing from Prospect 6 years ago. Police say they've now located human remains believed to belong to the 71-year-old at Seven Hills. Iran is playing down the prospects of a peace deal after the US president promised that an agreement could be signed within days. After cancelling planned strikes, Donald Trump stressed an agreement has been reached conceptually on the key sticking point around nuclear weapons.
2: They will not only not have, they will not purchase, develop in any way, any shape, in any way, shape or form a nuclear weapon. They will not have a nuclear weapon.
1: But an Iranian spokesperson now says talks about a possible agreement are just speculation and nothing has been finalised. The British government has been rocked by the sudden resignation of Defence Secretary John Healey. He stepped down after publicly criticising Prime Minister Keir Starmer's refusal to increase the country's defence spending. Healey was scheduled to meet with Australia's Deputy Prime Minister, who's currently in the United Kingdom. Analysis suggests Australia's electricity sector has recorded the biggest productivity decline of any industry over the past 2 decades, the drop largely being blamed on the move to green energy infrastructure, which requires a large investment and often takes years to complete. Finance experts claim women and young people would be the hardest hit by proposed changes to the capital gains tax. Gabrielle Hodson explains.
3: Australia's largest wealth management firm, Morgans, is arguing that younger Aussies and women will have a harder time building long-term financial security under proposed changes to the capital gains tax. In a submission to a Snap Senate inquiry, Morgans has called for shares to be excluded from indexation changes, saying it'll affect the 10 million Australians who happen to be shareholders. News Corp says the government's also been told most investors aren't part of a privileged minority. Morgans believes it'll be especially hard on women who are building wealth with shares because it's often from a lower earnings base or with smaller savings. Gabriel Hodson reporting.
1: Also making news, a man is due in court charged with murder over an alleged kidnapping in Sydney's northwest. And the final piece of a motorway connection to the Western Sydney International Airport is due to open this weekend. The interchange will link the tolled M7 at Cecil Hills to the M12, which is free for drivers. In finance, the Dow Jones was up 929 points at the close. The Nasdaq closed up 640. One Australian dollar is currently buying 70.5 US cents.
0: Two NURFM Sport.
4: South Sydney has put on a clinic in a 48-6 win over the Brisbane Broncos at Accor Stadium. It lifts the Rabbitohs to sixth on the NRL ladder. The blows keep coming for the 14th-placed Broncos, with Adam Reynolds and Ezra Mann both failing to finish the match. Co-host Mexico has opened the FIFA World Cup with a 2-0 win over nine-man South Africa. It took just 8 minutes for the home side to open the scoring, as heard on SBS.
5: Well, Mexico maybe with an opening here.
4: In cricket, Australia's lost an ODI series to Bangladesh for the first time, beaten by 5 wickets in the second match in Dhaka. And Lani Pallister's won the women's 800-metre freestyle at the Aussie swimming trials. That's sport. I'm Mike Pearsall.
1: 8:04, that's the latest news and sport.
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11: Well, the cloudy start to the day has pretty much been the same for the last week or so, gradually getting a little sunnier. Generally light winds today. Tomorrow, morning fog to kickstart your weekend. Mostly sunny Saturday. Possibility of some showers back for Sunday, Monday and beyond. Temperature-wise today, look, if you wake up in the middle of the night and thinking it's bit warmer than normal. No, you weren't imagining it. A very mild night. 21s for Newcastle, the Lake and Bay, Maitland and Cessnock. Singleton a little cooler with 20 and surrounds. It is 15 degrees at Singleton, around about 16 degrees at Toronto. Keeping an eye on the roads. School zones are in, you know the drill. Slow down to 40Ks. Still a lot of road work happening around the area with the last bit of the inner city bypass, the north and south bit, but getting closer and closer to completion. Look, a hassle-free run according to live traffic. Keeping an eye on up-to-the-minute traffic with Waze. Hunting for those red lines, yeah, not too bad. If you're coming down Fullerton Cove, Fern Bay, onto the bridge and onto Kooragang Island, that's pretty good. The run down Maitland, East Maitland towards Beresfield, New England Highway and Hexham. Hassle-free there, M1 both directions, and even the run through Walls End this morning is looking pretty good. If that's different where you are, let me know. 49216216. If you need 91 this morning, thanks to Fuel Check, Heatherbrae, $1.58.5. Windale, $1.63.5. And Salamander Bay, $1.71.9. Trains and planes, all good this morning. Any hassles, let me know. 49216216. We're going to head out into the garden in the next few minutes with Scotty Sharp on 2NURFM.

0: 13 after 8, breakfast with Todd Sargeant, Daryl Hall, John Oates, wait for me. Naked Eyes, always something there to remind me. And heading out into the garden this morning with our gardening guru, Scotty Sharp. I've got to say, over the last couple of days, Scotty, it has been fairly mild considering we're into pretty much the middle of the first month of winter. Good morning.
1: It's weird, isn't it? It really is. We were finishing up yesterday and someone said, oh, it's like summer again. And I mean, the fact that it was dark. It really is. It's just gone to a mild gun. Can you imagine being a plant right about now? I mean, okay, I guess we've got brains. Plants got brains, maybe?
0: I think there's a couple of people I know. I think that the jury's out on that one. But anyway.
1: But wouldn't the plant be confused at the moment? It's hot, it's cold, it's up, it's down. What are we going to do? Are we going to flower? Are we going to grow? Are we going to go into hibernation like a big bear in a cave? Yeah, very, very confusing for the garden at this time of year. But look, the days are still getting shorter and shorter, and I guess that, you know, that sort of keeps the plants in check as well. They just haven't got the sunlight to spring back out. But look, a couple of things you can do in the garden this weekend, and I know it's all sort of looking a bit grey and untidy at the moment, but certainly just get out there and do some very light pruning. If you've got, some old leaves over the top of a palm, for instance, that are all looking a bit, you know, horrid and damaged, but there's new leaves coming up underneath, well, don't go and prune all those old leaves off because, you know, penny to a pound, we're going to get some cold weather. You know, further up the valley, you'll get frosts and whatnot. So those upper leaves are actually going to protect, the new fresh leaves that might be coming up underneath. So always be careful with your pruning at this time of year. Be conservative. Try and keep that protective layer on top. One little plant that is looking beautiful at this time of year, and it just continues to flower right through winter, is a little violet heterochia. It just spreads across the ground, forms a really nice little ground cover, but it's got that beautiful little nodding, you know, sort of white and purple flower that sits up, and it just looks a treat at this time of year. Just puts a little bit of vibrancy into the garden. Of course, deciduous trees as well at your local garden centre. And Sasanqua camellia's best time to get out there and get your choice of variety.
0: What about repotting at the moment? I've got a couple of, I don't even know what they are, but they're like kind of, they're not ferns, but they're very robust, dark green leaves. And the pots that they're in, a lot of the potting mix has started to fall away. It's shrunk a little bit. They're doing really, really well. The rain we had, they've bounced back. But really, is it better to repot or just go and get some potting mix and jam it down the side of the pot where, you know like when a gum kind of recedes?
1: Yeah, I've got no problem. Look, you can do that, but I think the best thing to do is to actually pull the whole plant out of the pot.
0: Yep.
1: If needs be, you can grab your pruning saw and just cut off any of the, you know, sort of a third of the root ball or a quarter of the root ball at the bottom, and then put some nice fresh potting mix back up in there. Maybe just give it a little bit of a ruffle, not too much, because you don't want to, wreck up the rest of those fine hair roots. And then some nice fresh potting mix back down around the sides. You watch 2 or 3 weeks' time, it'll just spring back and go forth.
0: And what about hedging? Does it hurt now to

0: to give hedging a belt back if you need to?
1: Oh, look, I think hedging at the moment, it's probably almost a no-no. Any heavy pruning you're going to do on like a Moraya hedge, it's going to sit there and be as bare as your bum for about the next, you know, 6 to 8 weeks. So I just wouldn't be doing heavy pruning at the moment. Again, it's just that, you know, sort of a little light, you know, Edward Scissorhands sort of thing around the top of your plants and your hedges just to keep them looking tidy for winter, but nothing radical at the moment. Otherwise, yeah, it's just going to look absolutely horrid.
0: Hey, speaking of Scissorhands, I'm going out to get a reciprocating saw this weekend.
1: That sounds a little bit dangerous. I went and bought a multi-tool a couple of weeks ago, and that's a little bit exciting as well.
0: Yeah, you got it. Yeah, look at us old Gen Xers, you know, experimenting with tools we should never be allowed to use. All right, have a fantastic weekend, mate. We'll chat to you soon.
1: Okay, talk to you then.
0: Scotty Sharp on 2NURFM.
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9: Born on this day, the 41st US President George Bush. American singer Victor Mone. Jewish diarist Anne Frank. American actor Jim Nabors. Australian actor Tom Oliver. British singer with the Troggs, Reg Presley. Australian Test cricket fast bowler Terry Alderman. Pakistani Test cricketer Javed Miandad. American actress Ali Sheedy. Australian actress Frances O'Connor. AFL player Warwick Capper. Broncos, Queensland and Australian rugby league player Sam Thaiday. And US singer Len Barry.
10: One, two, three. Oh, that's elementary.
9: Historically, June the 12th, 1789, the Hawkesbury River was first sighted and named by Governor Phillip. 1872, a royal mint was opened in Melbourne producing coins and gold bullion. It closed in 1966 when the new mint opened in Canberra. 1897, Swiss cutlery maker Carl Elsener patents his Swiss Army knife. 1935, Ella Fitzgerald, at the age of 17, records her first songs. 1950, the last tram ran in Newcastle, ending a service which had begun in 1887. 1964, Nelson Mandela and other anti-apartheid leaders are sentenced to life in prison in South Africa. 1970, the 10th and final missile known as the Blue Streak rocket was launched from the Woomera rocket range in South Australia, but burnt out over the Atlantic Ocean before going into orbit. 1994, Nicole Brown Simpson, wife of American football superstar O.J. Simpson, and her friend Ronald Goldman are murdered outside her home in Los Angeles.
11: Susan Forward, who counseled Nicole Simpson and who also appeared on the Sonya Live program last hour, said that Nicole Simpson came to her on two occasions and told the counselor that she was being battered and terrorized by the former NFL football star.
9: 1996, two Australian Black Hawk helicopters collide and burst into flames during a training exercise near Townsville, resulting in the death of 18 servicemen. 2003, Gregory Peck, one of the last great stars from Hollywood's golden era, dies at the age of 87. And finally, born today, June the 12th, 1953, American singer Rocky Burnett. I'm Kev Calloway. This is 2NURFM's On This Day.

0: Yes, it's the other Rocky. Rocky Burnett, tie to tail on the line. Kev Kellaway back this afternoon from 4, driving you home. 25 after 8. Friday free-for-all. If it's on your mind, it's important to us. Swing by our Facebook page this morning. Thank you, Graham. I'm always up for a doggy photo. And what a very cute photo. His greyhound, Zach, and his winter jumper, Mark Rourke, sitting in front of the fire and just very, very... Look at his bed. It's more cozy and comfortable than mine.
1: Well, it's more than mine at the moment. I still don't have one. So,
0: well, I pointed you in the right direction for a bed. Why didn't you take my advice? Have you at least looked into what I suggested?
1: At the moment, I'm still too busy. I do not have the time to do it.
0: Give me your credit card. I'll go and get you a bed.
1: Work 10 days a week. So that's the problem at the moment. Look. It's all, I know you've been discussing it this morning with great pains, but it is all about the World Cup today.
0: Yeah, if you missed it, we've got a sweep happening here. It's cost us $5. I got the worst teams possibly in the world. What have you got?
1: Well, I actually did okay. Here's my teams. So I've got the USA, I have Belgium, yeah. Ecuador, and England.
0: Yeah, I don't think England are going to do it.
1: Okay, well,
0: Ecuador... the US.
1: So everyone's poo-pooing on mine, but I think I've got a good chance.
0: No, I'm not. Well, you're doing better than I am, because what have I got? Cape Verde.
1: Yeah.
0: Curacao.
1: Mars on the moon.
0: Yeah. That's it, yeah. Dapto, New South Wales. I've got some of the dodgiest teams.
1: According to the AI, it says I have a 15 to 20% chance of winning with it, because I said, look, we've got this many players, this many people, pick four teams. Here's my four teams.
0: Mm.
1: It says, well, based on that, 15 to 20% chance of winning. So that's
0: pretty good. Look, I've got the shining light for me is Japan. And according to the AI overview this morning, Brekkies, they've got a 1% to 2% chance. So that's the best I've got.
1: Look, I think we'll see him in the quarterfinals. I think they'll make it through.
0: You've got no idea. Have you heard someone say that?
1: Well, they're usually pretty good on the old soccer. But I'm happy with those teams because I had a lot worse to start with. So Greg Richard, who you hear tomorrow on the radio here, he picked USA out of the draw. Now, love Greg to pieces, but the TDS runs strong. He says, anyone want to swap with me? I cannot barrack for America. And I'm not saying anything that he wouldn't say in front of everybody.
0: So why can't he barrack for America?
1: It's a pride, it's a principle thing.
0: Oh, is it a Donald Trump thing?
1: It is. Oh, God, he said, does anybody else want to swap? Now, I had...
0: Shouldn't be allowed to do that. That's not in the spirit of the sweep.
1: Well, look, he said, I'll take any team but. And I had...
0: I wish I was here. I would have given him Curacao or Cape Verde.
1: I had Haiti that were barrack at 3,000 to 1.
0: They didn't even have a full team.
1: Because we even joked, who's going to get Haiti? And wouldn't you bet I picked it out. So he swapped and he said, I'm all in. I'm barracking for Haiti. I want them to do well. So, you know, he's obviously doing okay. The $5 that he's invested.
0: So his hatred of America is more important than his disappointment with Haiti.
1: Yes.
0: I
1: know that that's at least $1.25 of the $5 out the door for him. So
0: wouldn't the smile be on the other side of our face if Haiti manages to take out the World Cup?
1: Or at least knock one of our teams out.
0: Yeah, that's the thing as well. Ooh. After 9, what have you got?
1: There is only one man that can actually decipher all of that for us, and that's Mike Rabitt. So we'll be catching up with Mike in the World Cup. Also, Bob Hawes is here to talk about some of the business hiring freezes that are going on currently. And Lindsay Carr, he'll be stopping by.
0: Okay, Mike's in after 9. Ian Crouch and an 8:30 Hunter News update next. 2 on your RFM.

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1: Good morning, Ian Crouch with your 8:30 Hunter News update. Politicians across the Hunter and Central Coast are calling on the Wind Network to review its decision to slash local newsroom jobs. 19 jobs will go in NBN newsrooms in regional New South Wales, with 10 of those in Newcastle alone. Newcastle MP Sharon Claydon says the decision flies in the face of Wind's commitment not to diminish local news.
2: It's hard to see how any of that could be true with 19 jobs being slashed from newsrooms across our region. So I think Wind needs to reconsider their slashing approach to a takeover of a very proud local regional network.
1: Police say it's still unclear how a seriously wounded man who's gone missing from the John Hunter Hospital without treatment sustained the injury. 42-year-old Peter Bates turned up at the ED with a serious stomach wound, but was then seen boarding a bus at about 3 p.m. yesterday. Staff at the hospital have told police he's placing his life in danger if he doesn't receive treatment soon. He's described as being of Caucasian appearance and was last seen wearing a grey beanie, black hooded jumper, light grey pants and red shoes. He was also carrying a white plastic bag. We've posted Peter's photo on the 2NURFM Hunter News Facebook page. Australian Red Cross Lifeblood is making an urgent appeal for blood donors across the Hunter region as demand continues to outpace supply. The organisation is urging eligible donors to roll up their sleeves and book an appointment as soon as possible. Gemma Falkenmeyer from the service says the Hunter region has a significant need for blood and plasma donations, particularly as hospitals continue to rely on a steady supply for surgeries, cancer treatments and emergency care.
3: Newcastle is a large user of blood. Newcastle itself supplies many regional hospitals around the state. And so aside from Sydney, the Hunter is quite a large user of blood and blood products.
1: Wall's End MP Sonia Hornery says a bill before the state's upper house aimed at banning sex selection abortions would limit access to abortions for women in New South Wales. She says she'll be opposing the bill if it goes to a vote in the state's lower house, arguing there's limited or no evidence to suggest sex-selective abortions are widespread in New South Wales. She says the proposed reform would have a negative impact on women's rights.
4: There will be members who, of course, support the bill, but there will be many members who do not support the bill. We've been through this many times in my history in this type of legislation. And in the end, to me, it comes down to a woman's right to choose what happens to her own body.
1: A koala population of up to 2,000 has been discovered around Mount Sugarloaf through new and effective surveying techniques. Council engaged sniffer dogs and aerial drones last year, resulting in the recent findings. Manager of Environmental Systems, Brendan Callender, says plans are in place for future koala population analysis.
5: Council's undertaking some further surveys in the coming month, and those will be happening around a Wobba and Waiyee, and those surveys will be using drone technology so that they have thermal cameras on the drones, and that's used to detect the koala's body heat within the tree canopy, and that it gives us another, I guess, really good way to understand how many koalas are within the areas.
1: The family of former Shortland MP and Hawke Government Minister Peter Morris is reminding the community a state funeral is being held for him this morning at Mayfield West. Mr. Morris passed away last month, aged 93. He served in several senior portfolios in Bob Hawke's cabinet between 1983 and 1990 and played a major role in securing land for the now realised Western Sydney International Airport at Banjeries Creek. His funeral is from 11 o'clock at Pettigrew's in Murray Dwyer's Circuit.
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1: The Hunter Wildfires will take on Northern Suburbs tomorrow for round 9 of the Shoot Shield. They look to build momentum following last round's 31-29 loss to Two Blues. The Wildfires currently sit 5th in the standings, while Northern Suburbs are back in 10th spot. The men's and women's Newcastle Falcons basketball sides will clash with the Bankstown Bruins and Hornsby Ku'ringai Spiders this weekend. The women's look to keep building momentum with only 3 losses this season, while the men's side hope to not slip to the bottom of the ladder as they sit in 14th place. Falcons newcomer Chavez Woods has told NBN his move to Newcastle has been a learning curve.
6: It's definitely a new experience, unique, just the food, different like rules and driving and all that stuff, but it's been great.
1: And round 9 of the Newcastle Rugby League will kick off tomorrow. Lakes United will face the Macquarie Scorpions, while the Bulldogs take on the Hawks tomorrow afternoon. Sunday will see the Rosellas battle it out with the Goannas, along with a head-to-head clash between the South's Lions and the Entrance Tigers. And the winning numbers in Powerball are 2, 8, 9, 11, 17, 24 and 25, and the Powerball is 18. And now you're up to date with the latest 2NURFM Hunter News.
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10: Well, a nice little bit of sun poking through the studio window this morning. It looks going to come and go, come and go, come and go. You know the story. Partly cloudy, medium chance of showers. Not a lot showing on the radar. Most of the real heavy rain lingering off the coast at the moment. And generally light winds. That's your Friday wrapped up. Chance of morning fog tomorrow. Mostly sunny day. Maybe the chance of some rain kicking back in for Sunday, Monday and beyond. It's 15 degrees at Cessnock, 18 degrees at Boat Harbour. Tops today, 20s, 21. Very mild for winter. Totally very mild for winter. Roadwise at the moment, it has been a great Friday morning on the roads. Live traffic has had not a whole lot to worry about at this stage. If you are planning on heading around a city in the burbs, look, St James Road at New Lambton, Turton Road, that's a little busy this morning, but that's probably the most busiest spot we've got. Even sliding through Walls End this morning is pretty hassle-free. Trains and planes, good as well. We'll catch up with Gavin Morris in the next couple of minutes, find out what's happening weekend weather-wise, and find out also what's happening in the snow. Is there any? 19 to 9, 2NURFM.

0: Good times, great music. Paul Young, love of the common people. 2 and your RFM moving up on 13 to 9. Very interesting satellite weather picture at the moment. Inland New South Wales, northern New South Wales into inland Queensland. Plenty of what looks like rain activity. Burke and Cobar. Gavin Morris casting a wider look at that. It is a very interesting radar picture at the moment. But I've got to tell you, I woke up at about midnight this morning. I thought, it is unusually warm. Was I imagining it? Good morning.
1: Good morning. No, you're not imagining it. It is incredibly warm, and that's actually not going to change. It is going to remain exceptionally mild for June for the next week, in fact. So, yeah, temperatures, as expected, were forecast to be above average for the winter. And, you know, we're certainly looking at that. You know, we're deeper into the season now, approaching the halfway mark of the first month, and very, very mild. Luckily, we've had some rain there inland. It was very dry during April, but May certainly delivered. There's patchy showers, as you said. There's moisture content in the atmosphere as well, and that's what's helping to make for these very mild nights and foggy starts. We've had our fair share, and I would expect we'll have another foggy start again, you know, tomorrow morning to get into the weekend, but very mild, low 20s every single day. Late showers Sunday, rolling over into Monday. We'll see a late southerly. It's not a strong one. It's just a southeasterly, but it's sitting over a very warm ocean at the moment. Like, we've got the trough line that's sitting there, big heavy showers just off our coast at the moment. So there's a little trough line sitting over that very warm ocean. So as soon as we get that southeasterly influence, just pick up that moisture, increases a little bit further, and therefore the return of showers as we exit the weekend and into your Monday. But generally dry inland, but yes, very mild at the moment, Todd, which makes it a little bit easier to get up and do the Brekkie show.
0: Yes, it certainly does. I've got to tell you, though, of course, the World Cup got underway in the last couple of days, and concerns of some hotter than usual temperatures in that part of the Northern Hemisphere. They're bringing in some new rules for hydration breaks halfway through the first half, etc., whether it's hot or not. But the question I'm getting asked is snow season. You know, last weekend, the official start, how's that looking?
1: There's man-made trails at a couple of the runs. That's about it. So it's just a light, white little slither of white, you know, that's, you know, like Friday flat. You know, I think Front Valley, as always, they've got an amazing service there as far as the snowmaking guns are concerned. So Front Valley at Perisher, obviously. But, yeah, awaiting, you know, significant snow events. But this kind of mild weather is certainly going to make it a little bit difficult. So we're still seeing the northerly, you know, influences. We've had those northerlies and easterlies. So you've got that warm ocean there to our east. So as you go around to that north quadrant, which has been very consistent, that's why it's been so very, very mild. But slow evaporation rates, which I think is good for inland areas. But, yeah, not fantastic conditions to kickstart the start of the ski season at this point. Can it turn, you know, later in the season? It's certainly possible, but it certainly appears that the ski season just seems to be getting shorter and shorter. And by the look of it, I think this is going to be overall quite a short winter for us, Todd.
0: Okay. Well, you were tipping that a few months ago, so it probably looks like it's going to play out. Mate, have a fantastic weekend. We'll talk to you next week.
1: Excellent. All the best. Have a great weekend.
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2: Your latest weather in time for the weekend with Gavin Morris. 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

Well, I was kind of hoping Gab would have a little bit better news for our brekkie snowhounds, but unfortunately, pray for snow, do a snow dance. Anyway, mild day on the way. As I said, tops 21s and 20s for the coast and valley. Maybe a degree warmer or so tomorrow. Whatever you get up to for the weekend, have a fantastic time. Mark Rourke slipping in after the 9 o'clock news this morning. Don't forget, if there's still something on your mind, the Friday free-for-all, get it off your chest. Of course, a short round of NRL. And if you've been out of the loop with NRL, no, the Knights aren't playing this weekend. Only 5 rounds. Of course, we are into State of Origin time. I'll catch you Monday from 6 to a new RFM 103.7.

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1: It's 9 o'clock. Good morning. I'm Josh Bryant. Police are searching for a woman's body after an alleged kidnapping in Sydney's northwest. Dusty Fitzpatrick has more.
2: An investigation began when the woman's car was found empty at Winston Hills a day after the 58-year-old was last in contact with her family. Following inquiries, detectives arrested a 33-year-old man along a fire trail in bushland on the state's south coast. He's been charged with murder and is due to face court today. The woman's body hasn't been located. Dusty Fitzpatrick, Sydney.
1: An investigation is underway after a home was set alight in Sydney southwest. A number of empty fuel cans and gas bottles were found inside the vacant Guildford West property. Officers say the home has previously been the target of arson attacks and shootings. A couple's been rescued after their car plunged into the backyard pool of a home in Sydney South. The man and woman in their 80s were saved by the owners of the Grays Point home. These people say everyone acted quickly to help the pair.
3: I just heard this almighty huge bang, like, you know, like a huge, like an explosion of some sort. And all I kept thinking was, oh my God, my caravan.
4: And the car was sinking pretty quickly, so we just, a couple of neighbours and I just grabbed the car.
1: The US president says a deal to end the conflict in the Middle East could be signed off in the next couple of days. Donald Trump has called off more strikes on Iran after claiming final points for the deal had been in concept and great detail approved. But Nine's US correspondent Reid Butler says Tehran is playing down the talk.
5: Iran is saying that nothing's been finalised, but they're looking very closely at the agreement. But until something is signed, then we just don't know what's going to happen because it just changes hour by hour.
1: The Australian Defence Minister's trip to England has been thrown a curveball following the resignation of his British counterpart. UK Defence Secretary John Healey has quit over military spending cuts just hours before he and Richard Marles were scheduled to meet. A study has found teenagers using social media for more than 2 hours a day are at an increased risk of having poor mental health. The Murdoch Children's Research Institute tracked more than 1,000 children over a decade as they were growing up. And a survey suggests a crowded curriculum and a lack of guidance is leaving teachers less confident to tackle contemporary issues in the classroom. The Rule of Law Education Centre's Sally Layson says change is needed to protect future social cohesion.
6: A lot of this can be helped through a policy. So the governments nationally and also the state education bodies can really prioritise debate-based education in the classroom.
1: In finance, the Dow Jones is up 929 points at the close, the Nasdaq up 640, one Aussie dollar buying 70.5 US cents.
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7: South Sydney has hammered Brisbane 48-6 during an emotional night at Accor Stadium. Jai Arrow was given a guard of honour by his former clubs before ringing the South Sydney Foundation bell before kickoff. Rabbitohs 5'8" Cody Walker says Jai has handled his MND diagnosis like a champion.
8: All the boys still putting shit on him, all that sort of stuff. It's hasn't wavered from him, but I think that's what he needs as well. Like, he needs a bit of normality in his life at the moment.
7: The FIFA World Cup has begun with a 2-0 win for Mexico over South Africa. South Korea and Czechia will meet this afternoon. Kaylee McEwen has won the women's 200-metre backstroke at the Aussie Swimming Trials ahead of Iona Anderson. Kyle Chalmers securing his spot at the Com Games by winning the men's 100-metre freestyle. And Brumbies head coach Stephen Larkin will coach Australia A this year. That's sport. I'm Mike Pearsall.
1: It's 9:04. That's the latest news and sport.
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14: Hello, good morning. Some cloud cover continuing across the Hunter today. Medium chance of showers on and off throughout the morning and afternoon, and a cloudy weekend. Tops of 21 for the coast and also the Hunter Valley. It is 17 degrees currently at the junction, 16 degrees right now at Hedon Greta. 9:05. Hello, Mark Rook with you as we one back for the weekend. We are. We'll get into a Friday, a couple of our regular mates and a few surprises along the way. In the meanwhile, it's Annie and Dave, the Eurythmics, When Tomorrow Comes, the 2NURFM 103.7.

0: 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Hey, Mark Rook with you till midday for today. You look a bit on for us. Our old mate Lindsay Carr, look, he'll be stopping by, freshening up the weekend calendar for us. At least it might be an okay sort of a weekend. In the next little bit, Bob Hawes from A Business Hunter will take a look at the fact that businesses have really hit the brakes on hiring, and we'll look at some of the numbers there and also a bit of the wish list ahead of the state budget that's happening in best part of a couple of weeks. So we'll get into some of that with Bob. Of course, the big World Cup is happening, the FIFA World Cup of soccer or football, if you will. And we've been talking about a little bit this morning already that we've all sort of had a bit of a sweep here. And some of the staff are kind of happy with the teams that they've drawn. Some not so happy. Not too bad with mine. England and the US, they're a couple of good teams. We'll see how we go anyway. But look, there's only one man that could really decipher all of that for us. And Mike Ribbitt, former sportman up front of NBN News, we'll catch up with him a bit later to sort of break apart what will be happening in the World Cup. And we're on our Facebook page with this today as well. We're asking you, who do you think will win the World Cup? It's known as the World Game, but will you actually be watching much of the World Game? Because some of the games kind of fall into okay time slots for us, sort of in that early morning phase. So maybe a few people getting up early to watch them. But in terms of the World Game, soccer, football, will you be watching? And who do you think will win? You can find us up there on our Facebook page with that this morning at 2NUR FM 103.7.
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1: 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You'll also be raising a glass of local Hunter Valley wines from Audrey Wilkinson. 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

0: Good times and great music at 2NURFM 103.7. Lots happening in the employment space at the moment, and some new numbers out from Business New South Wales, their business conditions survey. And the gang at Business Hunter have been taking a look at that. It looks like that many businesses, including those here in the Hunter, are actually just not racing out and hiring a million people at the moment. Their CEO, Bob Hawes, joins us. Bob, thank you so much for your time. And I know we talk about the employment numbers a lot, but a lot of those numbers moving in the right direction are always conditioned to some point on businesses continuing to hire workers. And it turns out that that's going the other direction at the moment, it would appear.
1: Yeah, hi, Mark. The sentiment from businesses at the moment is not that great overall. I mean, we do have pockets of growth and optimism here in the Hunter. It's not just all grey and dim, but overall, and noting that quite a few businesses in the Hunter region participate in this survey, they're saying they're sort of taking a watching brief over things that might happen. And we've had some of the businesses here in the Hunter that provided direct feedback to the survey did say that, for example, instead of taking on full-time workers at the moment, they might be filling gaps, if they can, with casual or part-time, so they're not as constricted if they have to offload people if things do downturn, as many people are anticipating they could, if this, particularly if the war in the Middle East keeps going on much longer.
0: Yeah, and I suppose to be the glass half full person here, which is kind of, I think, where you were going. Look, yes, always great to have more full-time jobs, but if you've got no job, a part-time role in the company or type of business that you want to be working in is certainly a great start. And obviously when they can give you more hours, they'll give it to you because you're already there working and knowing the business anyway. Notwithstanding, some people are looking for part-time work, but generally it's the whole full-time thing. In terms of business confidence, this is where the numbers really start to head backwards.
1: Yeah, the sentiment, as I said, overall is quite negative. Even though in a bizarre fashion, the Hunter is slightly more or less negative than everybody else. But having said that, we're a long way behind the gain line, as it were, for businesses to be really optimistic about the outlook and going out there and spending up and doing more, even though, as we've noted, that there are constraints on some of the businesses that want to be doing more at the moment, but very much in negative territory. And I think this is just reflective of these global tensions, the inflationary pressures that we know are coming to bear or have been evidenced in the country, supply chain restrictions and things that they're experiencing, and of course, cost increases. And some of the stories you hear around town are quite spectacular. The price of some goods that are being spiked because of the lack of petrochemical or oil-related products being available at a decent price.
0: It'll be also interesting, and since we've sort of gone to the whole oil thing for a moment, Bob, that I think that also the federal government's kind of painted themselves into a bit of a corner because, I mean, whilst the prices have come back to very much familiar territory for us, part of that is due to the cut in the excise. So that's due to wrap up next month. I wonder where we'll see if they'll extend that out a bit further. Electorally, it would be a bad move not to, but we'll see what happens there. So again, yeah, Maybe confidence down the road could depend on some of those factors as well. We mentioned businesses hiring less people, but sadly a whole bunch here in the Hunter have had to lay off staff as well.
1: Yeah, there's certainly sentiment there, and I know. I think the bright side of that picture is that you and I have spoken to many times about how we are experiencing relatively full employment at the moment. It's not like we're looking at a downside on top of an already depressed state when it comes to the employment market, and I have confidence that while people do have a job and they're earning income, that's a big tick. They might not be spending much at the moment because they're concerned and they're uncertain about certain matters in terms of the economy and their own circumstances, be it inflation or interest rates rising or whatever. But it is a little bit concerning that businesses are now saying, well, we're not looking at that so brightly now, whether the opportunity for us to employ more people, and in fact, you know, some of them, quite a significant proportion of the survey have indicated that they would expect 38% of them in, you know, and 28% in the Hunter Valley, 38% in Newcastle and Lake Macquarie, looking at the expecting that they may have to reduce staff over the next 3 months.
0: Bob, let's look super quick into the future and let's crystal ball this little thing a bit, because I know for many budgets can be boring. We had the federal budget, which went down like a lead balloon on lead steroids, but the state budget happening on June the 23rd, what are some of the wish list that Business New South Wales have put out that Business Hunter are basically calling for as well?
1: There's a whole range. It's interesting that business condition survey, there's a sort of a league table, as it were, what the issues are most concerned to businesses, keeping them up at night and the biggest concern. And over the last couple of years, we've talked about things like energy prices, insurance costs, supply chain issues, and so on and so forth. Well, what's leapt up to number one now is government taxes and charges and red tape.
0: Big surprise.
1: And that sort of points right at the governments in state government, particularly in relation to possibilities of things like payroll tax release and scrapping, and they're going through a process to review the emergency services levy. Another procurement cost that we do experience when you try and go out there and set up a business and so on. So at that high level, certainly those relatively significant but often boring sounding things like reducing those taxes and charges that are on business to make sure that they can contain costs in such an uncertain environment. And then we've got a whole bunch of project lists, I suppose you could call them, across the Hunter region. Things like continuing on with the Broadmeadow precinct development and getting on with and committing funds to an entertainment and conference centre there. Stage two of the John Hunter Hospital, which the stage one is well and truly advanced, and we'd like to get that more certainty into there. And then, of course, a whole bunch of things across housing and other initiatives. And interestingly, it's come up in the media recently, the Lower Hunter Freight Rail Corridor, which would ease some of that situation in Adamstown if we get a loop around the back of Newcastle, which the government have identified. They've identified the corridor. It'd be nice to them to commit some money along with the federal government to start building and commit to getting the freight trains and the coal trains out of the suburban Newcastle and going around the long way to be able to access the Northern Line and the Port of Newcastle.
0: Yes, it would, Bob. Yes, it would. All right. Well, that is the wish list. We'll see how far down the road we get with some of that. As always, mate, thanks for your time. Have a fantastic weekend, all right?
1: No problem. Thanks, Mark.
0: There he is, the CEO of Business Hunter, Bob Hawes, in reverse there. The wish list for the upcoming state budget and the hiring freeze that we're seeing across businesses here in our region as well. 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

0: The Eagles and their Tequila Sunrise at 2NUR FM 103.7. A reminder, a bit later on, the passing parade with John DeRemus rolling into town. This morning, Edmund Kean is his topic. And for coffee break, the music of Marsha Hines on the way and Lindsay Carr as well. We're up on our Facebook page, though, this morning, taking a look at the World Cup. The Soccer World Cup has already began. A couple of games happening early this morning. We're asking you, will you be watching? And who do you think might actually have a crack at winning this? G'day, Warren. I will watch what I can, probably the highlights. As far as I can tell, it depends who I'm talking to. In terms of the other part of our question there, what do you think? Is it soccer or football? I just like soccer. I know technically it's probably the only type of football that is a foot-based game, but I like soccer. Luke says, I call it both, depending on who I'm talking to. Ooh. The uneducated still call it soccer. Most local clubs are called a football club, FC. Okay. Let's have a look who else. Alan says, look, no interest in soccer at all. Don't have a problem with anyone that does like it. I hope they enjoy it. And Edward says, what's the... I'm not sure what that one is. Sorry, mate. Lisa, I call it soccer and watch every Australian game. Love the Newcastle Jets and the Newcastle North Stars as well. Tim's got a crack at Brazil winning. They're pretty good contenders always. And Brad says, I won't watch soccer until I get rid of the goalie. Get rid of the goalkeeper. It might make it slightly interesting. That would be the biggest change to any sport in the history of sport, I think. Tracy, England. Yeah, go the UK, go the Poms, because that's one of the teams I have in my sweep. So go them for the moment. And Deb says, look, sorry, but I just don't care. But thanks for caring enough to let us know. Be a part of the conversation. Who will win the World Cup and is it soccer or football? We'll take a look at what's happening on the coastal forecast in a moment at 2NUR FM.
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0: Cross Hunter waters now. Those variable winds around 10 knots. Seas below half a metre. And there is a southerly swell below 1 metre. A low tide on the way at 8 past 11 later this morning with a cloudy rest of the day on the way. Medium chance of some showers up to around lunchtime and early afternoon. A partly cloudy Saturday on the way for tomorrow. Currently at Fennel Bay, 18 degrees. 17 degrees right now at Singleton Heights. 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

0: Good times and great music at 2NURFM 103.7. A reminder, after 10, Lindsay Carr will get us up to date with plenty of events that are on the way for the weekend. Here's another one that'll be happening very, very shortly. In fact, it starts on Sunday. And the gang at the Maitland Repertory Theatre at it again with their next production, An Unseasonable Fall of Snow. And this is a psychological thriller set in Wellington, New Zealand, back in the 90s. An electrifying game of cat and mouse and mind games are all about the complexities of human behaviour, truth, consequences, and often harsh realities of life, or as we just call it, life. Anyway, it sounds like a pretty good show. It's happening at the moment, and you can check it out at the Maitland Repertory Theatre. I've got some info on that for you up at the events calendar at 2NURFM.com.au.
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1: Traffic, tolls, trains, no thanks. Fly direct from Newcastle Airport. 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Easy, local, sorted. That's the Newey way.

0: traffic, tolls, trains, no thanks. Fly direct from Newcastle Airport. Convenient parking, seamless check-in, and over 250 flights a week. Easy, local, sorted. That's the Newey way.
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